0: They need other people on the boat to help them move that boat along the upstream of our culture today.
1: That's counselor and mom, Michelle Niedert, and she's back with us today on Focus on the Family with Jim Daly. I'm John Fuller, and thanks for joining us.
2: Yeah, John, this is such an important topic. How do we strengthen our children, particularly our girls, in this book, Strong and Secure? And Michelle's done a great job raising the right issues for us as parents to be kind of over the target on, right? A girl's identity, her sense of self-worth, her relationship with Christ, all kind of the foundations so that the other things culture will throw at them can be managed in those contexts. And if you didn't listen to the broadcast last time, get the app. It's the best way to do it. 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If you do that, it's just Focus on the Family broadcast app, and you can find that in your app store. Mm-hmm. But I'm looking forward to today. We're going to continue the discussion with Michelle and talk more about securing your daughter's spiritual well-being, emotional well-being, and physical well-being.
1: Mm-hmm. 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
2: Michelle, welcome back.
0: Thanks.
2: It's good to have you with us again to continue this discussion. You know, I feel like my whole parenting experience is just kind of in my brain, things I need to remember to do, kind of a creation of a list, I guess, is how I would express it. Make sure we're reading the Word together, and we did that when the boys were younger more often. Now it's in their 20s. I'm sending them more scripture every few days. Hey, this caught my attention. Here's why. Thought it might apply to you. So you've got to find ways to keep bringing the Word in front of your young people, whatever age, high school or college, I think. What do you do to try to keep that connection spiritually, especially with your daughter at a distance? She's in college, but your son's still at home.
0: Yeah. Yeah. I think it is. The other day, Nolan came in and he was just overwhelmed. Uh-huh. He had woken up late and he needs uniform shorts, and we don't know what happened to him, but they weren't in the house. And
2: Gym bag.
0: And so we do think maybe the gym bag, he runs track right now. And so, but he just woke up in a mood. Now, and this is what I want to tell parents. This is why you stay grounded while your kids are having that mood. And it was a little tough. I was up that morning, and by the grace of God, I had already listened to some scripture. Uh-huh. And so I said to him, as he was in my room kind of frantically looking, I said, I got you. You need to go take your shower. But before you do, I just said, Alexa, open the Bible app and read us the word of the day. And we just listened to that together. And he was like, Mom, how did you know that was going to fit? And I said, well, I happened to hear it a couple minutes ago. So I had already done that day.
2: Still
0: but fits. Then he went up and took a shower. We did not find the shorts, so we had to get to school early to borrow some out of Lost and Found. Borrow, I use lightly. And so we got there, and on the way there, he said, Mom, thank you for staying so calm when I was so upset.
2: So he noticed.
0: He noticed that I was a spiritual extension cord of God's peace to him in the midst of that difficult time, and he expressed some gratitude, which is rare. That doesn't happen all the time. And so I think, especially with my daughter far away, I ask her a lot, how can I pray for her? Sometimes I will notice things, and I will, you know, you got to be careful with that so you don't sound like you're preaching at them or correcting them, because kids take advice as criticism in this when they're in college. Yeah. And I think it's really important that we be aware of that. So I think we continue to share God's word. If God lays a scripture on your heart, I love, especially they like the memes. So they like you to find the photo with the scripture and share it with them. And so I do that a lot with them as well. I say a lot in the office to people who are not believers that hope deferred will make the heart sick. In fact, that's how kids, a lot of times teenage girls, end up depressed, is they're struggling with some anxiety or some external pressure, and then they all of a sudden think they can fix it, and they try to fix it, and then they can't fix it. They try to get their friends to help them fix it, and then their hope gets deferred, and it makes their heart sick, and they end up sometimes even clinically depressed because of it. So I think we can weave that scripture in, but if we're going to do that, we as parents have to be in that word, mm-hmm. knowing that word, letting it come. I really believe it's meant to breathe life in and through us.
2: Yeah.
0: I do have some parents who are reading this devotional themselves. I had a mom ask me, how could I use this devotional? Because I don't think my daughter will read it when I give it to her in college. I said, what if you look through it? Because I'm writing about the difficulties teens are facing and young adults that we treat in our counseling center all the time. What if it just gave you words to say and questions to ask? And she came back to me and said, I've had the best conversations with my daughter. I didn't realize one of her friends was going through a bad breakup and how much a bad boyfriend can affect you. And so she learned some of the topics that they're living through better,
2: yeah.
0: especially when it's your first. Your first is always difficult.
2: Yeah. Let me take us back to that reaction when your son was kind of out
0: yeah.
2: of sorts. Because, yeah. and I think it's really important, because the other response, I'd like to describe it and then have you respond to it. Because in that environment, you as the parent can be sucked in, and you now are anxious about mm-hmm. the poor planning that your teen has displayed, and it's pushing your buttons.
0: Oh, it is. Like, not only that, like, I didn't train him well enough. He's disorganized. What's wrong with him? Why can't he keep up with his stuff? That's the wrong response in a crisis moment for a parent to give, even though it's running through our heads, right?
2: That's the hook.
0: Yes.
2: How do you back out of that frenzy as the parent and not fall for the bait? And I'm not saying your teen is baiting you per se, no. but they're in a frenzy and you have to be the adult in the room, like you did.
0: Yeah.
2: But if you are more easily prone as a parent to get into the fray emotionally and go, well, why didn't you plan? You know, I'm busy. I've got all this going on today. I don't have time to look for your shorts. That's your job, not my job. Mm-hmm. And this ends up in conflict rather than shalom.
0: You're
2: God's
0: right. And that's
2: peace.
0: Probably what would have happened. I had two clients cancel that morning by the grace of God. So I wasn't getting ready for work like I normally am at the same time he's getting ready for school. So on a typical day, I'd be like, Nolan, I don't have time for this. I've got to get my own makeup on and get in the car
2: right.
0: and stuff like that. So there, I think that's reality. I think, though, that we want to try as much as we can to, I don't think it's their bait. I think it's the bait of the enemy.
2: I would agree.
0: Right?
2: Yeah.
0: Trying to cause destruction in our lives. And let me say this. There are days that would have been more my response. And you know what you do then? And let me say this, guys. As I'm dealing with kids who hear other kids talk about their parents, and they're coming back with parental resentments and complaints, if you want to prevent that, then you tell them it was a bad day and you're sorry. You both had a bad day and
2: yeah.
0: you commiserate together and you apologize for the fact that you didn't do any better job than them of regulating your own emotions. But I think the thing that I think about more than the list, because I know I'm a list person too, I am learning to get out of the list. And this is part of dialectical behavioral therapy and mindfulness, and that is being present.
2: Mm-hmm.
0: It grounds people. And I am learning that in the midst of the frenzy of the shorts, what's more important is my presence than how we look to the school, how he looks in the midst of this. And that's the other thing I think I've really learned. I have learned that, so what if you have to pay for an ID badge? It's not the end of the world. Sometimes we as parents, when our kids are showing their character weaknesses, just like we do in our marriages, we globalize those weaknesses and we awfulize them. Those are terms for cognitive distortions. And we make them bigger deals than they really are. I think we approach our kids, what I see in Jesus' life, with his messy disciples, and they are messier than us. Our

0: kids, I think, when I really get in and read those Gospels, he continuously extends compassion, accountability, but compassion. And you know what? My mom had to run my tennis skirt up to school, you know, when I was a kid. I relate to that.
1: What goes around comes around.
0: I had those messy moments. I can't find my keys some morning. And so I think sometimes we even have a greater intolerance for the things we see in our kids that are inside us as weaknesses. We wish we could correct that. And that is God's job. That is not our job to do. It is God's job to see if he can break that generationally in the next generation. And he does that by the Spirit being stronger in them, not by us working harder at making sure the shorts are there.
1: You know, another example that you had about presence, and we touched a little bit on this last time, but to explore it a little bit more, because it's so critical, because so much connection is made in this idea of presence, because that's where there's a calming effect for your child, which is a good thing. But you would tuck your son in at night, I think, maybe your daughter too, and in this case, tickle his back, I think was an example.
0: No, not exactly. Okay, so here's the thing. We are so good with the God, I feel sad generation, the little preschoolers. We tuck our kids in, we wind them down at night. Uh-huh. But here's why we're seeing anxiety in 10-year-olds. Because they go to soccer practice and they do all this stuff and we're rolling them into bed to just try to get them to sleep and we're tired too. And then they lay in that bed and all the anxious thoughts have time to crowd in. And so I think it's really important for us as parents, as they get older, to still take that moment. And what I have done is, and this is part of somatic healing therapy. I didn't even know that because that didn't exist when I started this. I had a friend who was a massage therapist, and she taught me the importance of healing touch and relaxing touch. So I have rubbed my kids' back just real gently, not full on muscles, but at times I have, and here's why. Sometimes I will touch my kids' back, and let me tell you a great example of this that ended up being a very spiritual moment for us. One night, so when your kids get past the age of elementary school and you're tucking them in, sometimes they have to come tuck you in because you're in bed before them when they get to this high school age. Yes. And college age, especially when she was home from college.
2: They outlast
0: I could
2: us.
0: Not. They out, she so outlasts me now. So then, but I said to her, when you go to bed, come say goodnight to me, you know, still. And so she came in one night and she was in high school and I was rubbing her back and I'm like, oh my goodness, your neck is like a knot. And she said to me, I'm so stressed. I have this due, this due, this due. And okay, we talked about the list, right? My first thought was, yeah, and I watched you watch a show, drink your coffee, go with your friend. You know, she's mobile by then. She had time to do it, but that is not the time to bring that up. In that moment, when your kid is about to go upstairs and try to get the rest of it done, I said, can I pray for you? Can I just pray that God would give you focus and make it faster and just have the grace to help you out like I need when I'm under a book deadline, if I'm honest, yeah. You know, some yeah. of you relate to that. And so I prayed over her. I looked at my email one last time before I went to bed and an email popped in from one of the teachers and said, I don't know why, but I'm going to postpone this test. I just have a bad feeling about it. I don't think you guys are going to be ready. And I thought, oh my gosh, God answered our prayers, right? Well, I mean, we got to experience God in the moment. And she came popping downstairs real quick and goes, Mom, did you see it? Mm. And I was like, isn't that amazing? We got to experience God together in that moment. Mm. So I think there's lots of things we can do as parents just to really, it's called attunement in the psychological world. And what it means is fully paying attention, and we do this as therapists, not only to what somebody's saying, but all the nonverbal cues, because we know 93% of everything that's communicated is nonverbal. Mm. I think there's a lot of things like that that we as parents can work on that breed real strong connection with our kids. I think it's something for us to become aware of ourselves. I think it's good for us to learn to attune to our own bodies and help ask God to make us aware of that. I ask God to make me aware of things that the unseen, doesn't scripture talk about that, to focus on the unseen? So I want to see in my kids' lives the unseen that they're not talking to me about through their bodies and then through the spirit, because there are spiritual battles, which you referenced earlier in the last episode, Jim, that our kids are battling that I want to participate mm-hmm. in the warfare of in their lives.
2: Yeah. Mm-hmm. That's Michelle Niedert, and she's our guest today on Focus on the Family with Jim Daly, covering some of the principles in her excellent book, Strong and Secure, 100 Devotions for Young Women. This really is a great

0: tool for you to use, as she indicated earlier, even if your child isn't going to use it with you. 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
3: In Genesis 41, God enabled Joseph to interpret Pharaoh's dream, where God warned there would be 7 years of plenty and 7 years of famine. 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Some people call this the Joseph Principle, which is a biblical financial principle that should be followed by everyone, including individuals, corporations, and governments. In James chapter 4, we are warned not to presume upon the future, which most people have done by spending all of their income and not saving for future needs. 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
4: You know, Michelle, one of the things that we can fail our children with is our inability to listen intently. And you speak about that very expressly. I think because we're moving fast, it's not a guilt statement. It's just in my head, in my list, remember to slow down and really listen. Which for me as an extrovert, I'm assuming that might be true for you. It's one of the hardest things for us to get a hold of because we want to keep moving and really to be still so we can hear the other person, in this case, our children. So listening to the body, that's great, observing those things, but then actually listening to what they say rather than doing the lecture. It's really hard because we've done life. And, you know, we were 17, we were 25, we kind of know the game, we know what's going on, we know what's best for you, but how do you listen and bite your tongue not to just spew advice, which, you know, sometimes advice is good, but it's a different role as your kids get older, even in teen years. So how do you do that? How do you listen intently?
5: So I think the first thing you do is you listen.

0: So if I were to tell a parent, how do you become equipped in this stage? More than anything is, don't learn the scripture. Ask them what scripture they would use in this situation. Mm-hmm. Don't give them advice. Ask them what they think they might consider doing. And so I think you listen and then you question, not with like an intent to dissect, but I think you question with curiosity. And it's not an interrogation thing. It's more of a like, I'm unwrapping a present and you're the present, and I want to get to know all the details of my present. Mm-hmm. And so when I have a teenager in my office, that's what it's like. But I think I take that same skill and I apply it to my kids. This is a gift from God that's unfolding before my very eyes and developing. And young adulthood, they're not done. You know, my 18-year-old's got 6 years left of brain development, or up to 8. That brain's only a third of the way done. So I'm curious about what's still developing there. And so I think asking the questions, she has a boyfriend, how's it going? What's been good lately? What's been hard lately with that relationship? And I think when we ask, and then sometimes we just say, I'm glad you shared that with me. That's something I can pray about. Mm-hmm. A lot of parents I know who are listening to this, you're so jealous because you wish your kid would talk to you like this, right? And I've read a lot of books like How to Listen So Your Teen Will Talk and Talk So Your Teen Will Listen. I think there's a lot of things we can pick up in skills with that ourselves as parents. But I think the biggest thing is set your agenda aside and try to learn more about theirs.
1: Yeah, that's good. That's really good. You know, right at the end here, we need to, I think, emphasize this idea of identity, because it's so crucial, especially again to our daughters. And strong and secure, you've inclined it to the daughters in our families.
0: Yes.
1: I think it's one of the reasons that so many kids coming from Christian homes go off to college and kind of lose it.
0: Yeah.
1: Because they've been under, you know, good guidelines, mm-hmm. solid parenting parameters, those kinds of things. Now, all of a sudden, they've been taught the do nots, but they don't understand why. And they go into this college environment and drinking is available and partying is available and other things are available. So their ability to discern is not as strong as it could have been. So in that context, wrapped in identity, how do we get our daughters in the best position possible? Right here at the end, this is the million-dollar question.
0: Here we go.
1: To survive that environment, not just survive, but to thrive as a believer in Christ and to do well.
0: Mm-hmm. Okay, so first of all, I think it's more about the do's than the do nots, and we focused on that. I think it's also, I changed my mind about this. I didn't want my kids to date in high school, but then I realized I wanted them to have their first breakup under my roof. Mm-hmm. So we started loosening the parameters in the last couple of years. My parents, when I asked them their biggest parenting mistake with me, they told me, like when I was a young therapist, I asked them this, that they thought you hold on and then you drop them off. And actually, my mom said we should have let one. We did a better job with your brothers and sisters. You fought so hard against our grip because we didn't let one finger go every year until you were ready to go.
1: That's a good
0: metaphor.
1: So
0: I think that's my parents were wise people and learned from their mistakes, I think, as they went along. And so I think that's part of it. I think, though, this identity piece is formulated partially with what we can do. But I will tell you this, and we didn't quite get to this. I read Bound by Honor as a 22-year-old therapist, and I took that to heart, the value of a mentor, because I am a product of the mentors of the kingdom, of the church through high school and college. And so I hired a vocal coach for my daughter that I didn't really care how good her voice turned out. This was a 20-something-year-old woman of God who was way cooler than I was, who spoke truth in my daughter's life and would share things. My daughter would share things with her she wasn't sharing with me. Mm-hmm. And so I think if you want to line this up well, identity's got to come from a lot of different sources. And I think it's got to come from the youth leaders. I think sometimes it comes from Christian coaches and other believers in their lives. I think it also comes from making sure they have, and this was something I really prayed hard about, is that when her roommate is a pastor's daughter and a dedicated believer. And you know what? They did not pick each other that way. They picked each other because they love thrifting, coffee, and Jesus. And Jesus was third on that list as they looked. And neither was a cheerleader. And no offense to those who are cheerleaders. I was Miss Peppy of the Year, but that's not my daughter's thing. So she probably was done living with me. And that

0: what I think, especially if your kids are not going off to a Christian university, how are they going to find the other believers in their school? So that, let me tell you what you don't do with a kid. And I think this is getting harder and harder in our culture today. You do not put a kid who's got a broken arm, let's say they're struggling with anxiety or something already, you do not put them in a canoe to swim upstream with one paddle. They need other people on the boat to help them move that boat along the upstream of our culture today. Mm. It takes a whole rowing crew, especially if it, maybe your kid's got both arms. It still takes that. And that is, I think, a huge part of this is what campus ministry are they going to be involved in? Where are they going to plug in so that they can swim that stream? And here's the other thing that we have to do. We can't own their behavioral choices for them when they're younger. I think we start letting them fail early while they're under our roofs, so they're not so far away when disaster hits. And so I would tell any parent who's saying, no, you're not going to the dance in that skirt, let her wear the skirt and learn the lesson sometimes. It's hard. Mm-hmm. I asked her to go up and pray one time and let God handle it with her. This idea that Lynn and I have of the Father heart of God, and that's what I told her when she left to go to school. I'm going to get, you know, I said, I'm leaving, but he's not. He's always going to be with you, and he is going to carry you through this. And that's why we wrote this book, because some girl's mom didn't say that to her. Mm-hmm. And we want these young women in college to know that they are not alone. That's a lie. They may feel alone, mm-hmm. but they have a Heavenly Father who's with them. And there is community out there. Maybe it's going to take 6 Bible studies to find the right one, right. and 3 churches, you know, but it's there for these girls. And they may get hurt sometimes, but he's going to help them heal from the hurt, and he's going to make them wiser, and they'll be more protected the next time. And maybe they're like her and the bank account is low, and he's going to provide. And we want them to begin to develop that strength and that resilience that can only come. It won't. Yeah. No parent can give that to them. Only their Heavenly Father can.
1: Yeah. Well, I think you get the passion from Michelle. Michelle, yeah. thanks for those heart tears and the mama tears that you have there. And I think you could see she is here for you. And she's written this down in a great resource, Strong and Secure. I want to encourage you to get your copy from Focus on the Family Canada. When you do, all the proceeds stay in Canada and they go right back into ministry, helping other Canadian families to thrive in Christ. So join us in ministry and let's help more families across Canada.
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1: Also, John, let me read this testimony that we received. Michelle, this will go right to your heart. This is a woman named Ann from Nebraska. She says, as a stay-at-home mom of 3 teenagers, this is right up your alley. I listen almost daily to your broadcast. The variety of your shows provides guidance and encouragement to me as a mom and wife. But also, as a Christian, I often find myself sharing episodes with friends and family, which, by the way, as an aside, that is a great way to help us expand to new listeners. Send this to your friends that are struggling in this space. Mm-hmm. She went on to say, God is really working through this ministry. You are in our prayers, and we are grateful for that. So you're going to touch Anne and many of the Anne moms out there with the message you shared with us. So thank you, Michelle, for being with us.
0: Thanks for having me.
2: 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And coming up tomorrow, Pastor Gary Thomas will identify and dismantle the lies that can keep you stuck in life.
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1: Hi, this is Ben Lowell with Back to the Bible Canada and Dr. John Neufeld. We continue our series today called Rediscovering the Holy Spirit with a message entitled The Gifts of the Holy Spirit. So turn in the passage 1 Corinthians chapter 12 verses 1 to 11 as we join Dr. Neufeld now.
2: I've often thought about a God who not only creates a snowstorm, but in the literally billions of snowflakes that fall, everyone is unique, created with its own special and distinctive pattern and design. It's incredible. But perhaps that shouldn't surprise us. Of the well over 6 billion people who inhabit this planet, each has his or her own unique design on the tip of his or her own finger. Look around you and see the creativity and diversity of our God in the plants and the animals he's made, in the variety found in every single area of nature. What does that tell you about God? See how different God is from so many human expectations. I find it funny that many social groups that stress rebellion and lack of conformity to culture, well, like the Hells Angels, for instance, all wear the same clothing and all drive the same brand of motorcycles. Please don't hear this as an ad against Harley-Davidsons. I have great bikes, but in a world where we're constantly told to be unique in our own person, how often is it denied in the expectations that are placed upon the very people who are urged to reject conformity? It has been said human beings manufacture ice cubes, but God creates snowflakes. Culture imposes sameness. Our God creates variety. Now, on the one hand, God also imposes sameness on all. All are sinners. All need the grace offered up at the cross. But obedience to Christ involves giving ourselves to ministry in the variety of ways we can serve God, and that's astonishing. And when it comes to the spiritual gifts and how we use them, the diversity truly reflects a God who puts creativity into every snowflake. And I've been doing a brief series on the Holy Spirit, and no study of the Holy Spirit is complete without spending just a bit of time on the gifts of the Holy Spirit. Throughout this series, I've been quite topical, meaning that I've not studied one passage of Scripture. Instead, I've been mining the Bible and using various passages to give us a sense of the person and the work of the Holy Spirit throughout the entire Scripture. But when it comes to the gifts of the Holy Spirit, 1 Corinthians 12 is an excellent study, so I'll confine most of my remarks to that wonderful passage. I notice the passage begins this way. Now concerning spiritual gifts, brothers, I do not want you to be uninformed. It is God's desire that all believers know something about spiritual gifts. He wants us to be well acquainted with them. But in that opening sentence, when Paul will describe everything from the gift of tongues to, in verse 28, to the gift of administration, he will call all these things spiritual gifts. By calling them gifts, he's signaling us that they are given by grace and not by works. We don't earn gifts any more than we earn birthday or Christmas presents. Presents, like gifts, are not a reflection of the worthiness of the receiver, but of the generosity of the giver. Spiritual gifts are actually grace gifts. Out of the Holy Spirit's love and graciousness, he has, if you are a Christian, given you special abilities which are intended to be used in the life of his church. Let me define a spiritual gift. A spiritual gift is an ability empowered by the Holy Spirit that can be used to glorify God, build his church, and serve people in the name of Christ and for the sake of making Christ known. Now, since we can't study all of 1 Corinthians 12 in one program, let me jump around a little bit in this chapter. In verse 29, Paul states, "And God has appointed in the church first apostles, second prophets, third teachers, then miracles, then gifts of healing, helping, administrating, and various kinds of tongues." Now, you'll notice from that text that there is an ordering, first, second, and third. So let's see if we can follow Paul's train of thought. In the church of Jesus, God has appointed the apostles to be first. They were directly chosen by Jesus himself. They were promised that after Jesus ascended and gave the Holy Spirit, that these men would have the ability to supernaturally recall all that Jesus did and taught. And they not only left behind a written record, which forms our New Testament, they also formed the foundation of the church. The future of the church depends upon their supremacy or their unique authority. They come first. And then second, Paul says, are the prophets. Well, from my best reading of 1 Corinthians 12:28, these prophets are not to be confused with the gift of prophecy found in 1 Corinthians 12:10. Now, I say that because the numbering, first, second, and third, that numbering is never used of spiritual gifts as if one was greater than the other. Hence, I'm assuming that the prophet he mentioned here is not the spiritual gift of prophecy he mentioned earlier. See, the apostolic office, which comes first, is, according to Ephesians 2:20, the foundation upon which the entire church is built. But in that same verse, Paul also says that the prophets also form the foundation of the church. And then in Ephesians chapter 3, verse 5, Paul says that both the apostles and the prophets received a revelation that men in the Old Testament had not known. Namely, they received the revelation of the gospel of Jesus Christ. So given that, I'm assuming that the prophets in 1 Corinthians 12:28 are those men who also were the authors of Scripture, but were not apostles. Well, that would include men like Luke, who wrote the book of Luke and Acts. According to the Scripture's own testimony, Luke was under the authority of the Apostle Paul. It would include men like Mark, the author of the book of Mark, who most likely was under the authority of the Apostle Peter. They are given a ranking of second because even though they had the authority to write Scripture, they are subject to and submitted to the apostles. Then third, Paul mentions the teachers. They are third because their task is to teach that which was written by the apostles and the prophets. They are to make sure that all of God's people hear the word, understand the word, obey the word, and live according to the word. Now then, after giving a ranking of 1, 2, and 3, Paul stops the ranking procedure. He simply uses the word then, or after that. And here he mentions various gifts that the Holy Spirit freely distributes in the church, and they include miracles and healing and helping and administration and tongues. Notice several things. First, Paul assumes that the spiritual gifts are to be used in an environment where proper teaching of Scripture forms the basis of the life of Christ. If people are exercising spiritual gifts but not submitting to an accurate teaching of the apostolic record that makes up our Bible, chaos ensues. Proper Bible teaching is basic to the activity of the service of all of God's people. That's why a great example I have loved over the years is the illustration of fire in the fireplace. See, imagine fire to be the gifts that the Holy Spirit distributes to all of God's people. If the fire is lit on the living room floor, it burns the house down. See, many times when gifts of the Holy Spirit are stressed, chaos has ensued. Does that mean that the gifts of the Holy Spirit create chaos? Well, no. At least no more than fire poses a danger to your house. When the fire is in the fireplace, it provides warmth and light and beauty. In this case, the fireplace is the clear expositional teaching of the apostolic writing of Scripture. See, now once we understand this as central to 1 Corinthians 12, we are ready to glean other truths. Notice that in 1 Corinthians 12:28, Paul seems to mix up what some of us might call the miraculous gifts, miracles, healing, and tongues, and what we might call the mundane gifts, helping and administration. In other words, none of the gifts gets a higher ranking over the other. I say this in spite of the fact that earlier in 1 Corinthians 12, namely in verses 8 to 11, there were given a list of 9 gifts, utterance of wisdom, utterance of knowledge, faith, healing, prophecy, tongues, so forth, that seem spectacular to us. And yet in verse 28, Paul seems to have no difficulty placing these very same gifts alongside of helping and administration. So whereas he numbers apostles, prophets, and teachers, he utterly refuses to number any of the others. And what do we make of that? And the answer seems to be that no gift outside of the three offices Paul mentions should be thought of as superior to the others. Indeed, Paul makes just such a point in verses 14 to 26. He says, "The foot can't say to the hand, 'I have no need of you,' nor the eye can say, 'I'm not needed.'" God has placed an interdependency into the church which is compared to the interdependency in the human body. And the Holy Spirit, in his wisdom, has determined to not only give gifts to individual believers, he has determined to withhold gifts from individual believers as well. That's why he asks a series of questions in the end of the chapter, in which the grammar indicates the answer he expects to get. Here is what Paul asks.

0: all apostles? Are all prophets? Are all teachers? Do all work miracles? Do all possess gifts of healing? Do all speak in tongues? Do all interpret? And to each of these questions, the grammar indicates that Paul is expecting a resounding no to each of those questions. And that should settle it for once and for all. It is the design of the Holy Spirit to so distribute his gifts so that through the exercise of the unique gifts that he gives us, we might be brought to a greater unity and appreciation and dependence upon brothers and sisters who are most unlike us. And when we come back, I'm going to discuss the last verse in 1 Corinthians 12, which says, desire the greater gifts. What does that mean?
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0: We noticed that the only numbering of gifts are for apostles, prophets, and teachers. And after that, we notice that Paul refuses to number gifts. Indeed, in all lists of spiritual gifts found in the New Testament, it is clear that no order of gifts is ever given. Why then would Paul ask us to desire the greater gifts? Well, context is everything. In 1 Corinthians 14, we are told that we should seek those gifts that benefit others and seek them far above those gifts that only benefit us. And so it's not as if healing is a greater gift than mercy or vice versa. I do know this. If everyone around you is as healthy as a horse, the gift of healing is the least gift of all. But if there are those whose lives are devastated, healing is of great value. And that's the entire issue of the gifts of the Holy Spirit. They are not to say anything about ourselves, but are ways of giving our life away for the sake of others, and the Holy Spirit determines our effectiveness. But let's learn more about the actual gifts the Holy Spirit gives. Let me read 1 Corinthians 12, 4-7. Now there are varieties of gifts, but the same Spirit. And there are varieties of service, but the same Lord.

And there are varieties of activities, but it is the same God who empowers them all in everyone. To each is given the manifestation of the Spirit for the common good. You know, sometimes in our hurry to find out about spiritual gifts, or in our hurry to talk about, you know, tongues and prophecy in this passage, we might pass over this text quickly and miss something vital. Let's not do that. Notice, first of all, that what this text tells us about God is significant. It tells us that in spite of the varieties of gifts, there is but one, or same Spirit, and that's surely a reference to the Holy Spirit, the third person of the Trinity. Then it tells us that there is but one or the same Lord. The Greek word for Lord is the word kurios, and that word almost always refers to Jesus, so we have here a reference to the second person of the Trinity. And then finally we're told of the one and the same God, and that's the reference to God the Father, the first person of the Trinity. So even while we are told about the diversity, the differences, the creative and endless variety that God places in His church, we are reminded that the reason for spiritual gifts is not so that we can all be different, march to our own drummer, or become individualistic. Rather, our gifts should show us something about the God we are related to. And this brings us to the basis for our unity, and it's not in our gifts, but it's in the one God who gives them. And here is, I think, Paul's point. Look at our God, he says. We see the complete unity of the Godhead, and yet the diversity of the roles that the three persons of the Godhead play, even in the giving of gifts. Can this not also be true for us? Okay, let's push this thing even further. Let's notice another feature in this passage. Three times Paul uses the word varieties. Varieties of gifts, varieties of service, varieties of activities. I spent some time in the Greek word for variety, and I found something very exciting. The same word is used, for instance, in Luke 15, verse 12, and you'll remember the story of the prodigal son. The younger son was feeling restless, and he was not satisfied with his lot. And Luke 15:12 says, "And the younger of them said to his father, 'Father, give me the share of property that's coming to me.' And he that is the father," listen to this, "divided," that's the same word, "divided his property between them." Now imagine the father in the story. Let's say he has $10 million. And so he tells his son, "Okay, I'm going to divide a portion out to you, your share." Let's say the younger guy's share is $3 million. And that's his portion that's given to him. That's the same word in our text. It means a portion of something. See, in this passage of spiritual gifts, the word variety means both variety and portion. Look at it this way. God has a full inheritance to give to his church. But what is that inheritance? And what is it that he's distributing? Well, he's distributing gifts to do the full ministry of Christ. Now, I was talking to a man who's a farmer in the prairies, and he was talking about leaving his kids an inheritance. And here's what he said. He said, "I only have one farm with a farmhouse and barns, and that's the entire industry. I can't divide it into four chunks, so only one of my kids will inherit it. But although each of my kids will receive a very different inheritance from what the others will receive, I promise them it will be fair." And in essence, I think that's what the Holy Spirit is doing. He has apportioned out the grace of God to each of us individually, but each of us individually has a different portion of that grace, and it looks so differently. So what have we learned? We've learned that the basis for our unity is the Trinity. We learn also that the basis for our diversity is the varied portion of grace that God gives to each of us. But let's also look at how the Holy Spirit distributes these gifts. Look at 1 Corinthians chapter 12, verse 4. "There are varieties of gifts, but the same Spirit." The Greek word here for gifts is the word charismata. I'm sure most of us have heard about the charismatic movement, which is a movement that stresses spiritual gifts, especially tongues, prophecy, healing, and so forth. But when Paul says there are varieties of charismata, what does he mean? You know, it's interesting to note that the word charismata is used 17 times in the New Testament. For instance, in Romans 6:23, we are told that the wages of sin is death, but the free gift, or the charismata, of God is eternal life. There, the word simply refers to free or unmerited grace. In 1 Corinthians 7:7, Paul is speaking about those who are called to be married and those who are called to be single. And then he says, "Each has his own gift," or charismata, "from God."

0: From passages like this, we can see precisely how Paul uses the word. Charismata is anything we receive in relation to grace. It means that God gives people gifts, presents, completely apart from anything they earn or deserved, and so gifts are never an indication of anything indicating a higher level of spirituality, but it also means that God has individually portioned out what he wants to give us. Now, there's so much more that could be said, but let me take you to verse 7 of 1 Corinthians 12. He says, "To each is given the manifestation of the Spirit." This really is one of the wonderful verses in Scripture. Look at it this way. Let's pretend you've just gone to a stage play and the curtain comes down. You know, the actors and actresses are just behind the curtain and you can't see them now. And so everyone stands and applauds because you want the performers to step out from behind the curtain so you can see and acknowledge them. And then, of course, they do. And everyone applauds even louder, for even though they were there, you wanted them to manifest themselves. Now, the Holy Spirit is invisible after all. He is spirit, not flesh. John 3, Jesus compared the Spirit to wind. You can't see the wind, but you never doubt it's there. You can feel it, you can watch its effects, either in the leaves on the trees, the waves on the ocean, but it remains invisible. And here now is the wonder of the gifts of the Spirit. Every time a believer learns what their gifts are and begins to use them and serves others as if Christ himself were serving them, it is as if the invisible Holy Spirit is stepping out from behind the curtain and manifesting himself. Use your gifts, and in your gifts, you will show the Holy Spirit. Imagine the use of the gift of healing, and when an individual is healed, the Holy Spirit says, "Here I am. I've always been here, but aren't you amazed to see me now?" Or when someone serves in such a way that brings relief and joy and life where there was none, the Holy Spirit says, "Here I am. I was always here, but now you can see me." And when someone shows mercy to one who so desperately needs mercy, the Holy Spirit steps out from behind the curtain and we become so aware of his presence. You know the gifts that the Holy Spirit has given you? You know, maybe it's time to get to know them so that you also can manifest the Holy Spirit as you serve uniquely in the way in which he has called you to serve and glorify Christ.
1: I think many people enjoyed hearing this message today about the gifts of the Spirit. One thing I've thought about as you were speaking was, you know, the gifts of the Spirit really aren't a badge of honor. It's not, look what I have. The gifts of the Spirit are really about others.
0: Yeah. And Ben, you know, even in the break, as we were just talking about this, you'd also used a word. You'd use the word essential. And it's such an important word, don't you think? It's just essential that we all come to recognize that the Holy Spirit has been given to all of God's people and that we have been given various abilities to glorify God. And you know, that really, in my mind, frees local pastors from thinking that all the ministry has to be done by them. Because as a matter of fact, that simply belies this idea that God has gifted his people. So if we would just begin to look around us and recognize that the people that we sit next to on a Sunday or maybe at a Bible study throughout the week or, you know, as God's people gather, that each one of them has uniquely been given abilities by the Holy Spirit, we might just take the time and get to know what those abilities are, and it might excite us, I think.
1: Yeah, and, you know, I'm thinking, you know, it's really not about just recognizing what they are, but our responsibility in respect to helping others mature in their walk with Christ.
0: Wow, how important it is also to encourage one another when we see the gifts of the Holy Spirit operating. It is really good to tell someone, you know, I have noticed how the Holy Spirit has worked in your life. And it's amazing how when we do that, you know, somebody's face will just brighten up because we sometimes discount the work of God in our own lives. But when somebody notices, you know, that's such an exciting moment because, you know, we might get on our knees after that and say, "Thank you, Lord, that you also use me. And I'm so delighted to be a part of the work that you've given me."
1: Well, that's a great encouragement and a great message to go out and use the gifts that God has given you. Back to the Bible Canada, leading you forward in your walk with Jesus every day.

0: 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Hear Dr. John Neufeld talk candidly with his friend Phil about losing his wife, Kathy, and how God saw him through deep grief and continues to walk with him every day. 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
2: There's nothing quite like turbulence to teach us about trust. I am writing this strapped into a tiny seat, moving approximately 500 miles an hour, somewhere over the frozen Minnesota tundra. The stewardess goes through the customary warning, "Ladies and gentlemen, welcome aboard and thank you for choosing 50-50 Airlines. In the event of an emergency, an oxygen mask will be released from the ceiling above you. When this happens, kindly quit screaming and give the mask a tug. In the event that your oxygen mask malfunctions, please share with the person next to you," or something like that. Two amber symbols light up in front of me. They always make me smile. No smoking seatbelts. When I was 10, I smoked just about everything else. Seatbelts? Why not? As we smack the clouds, the plane lurches and I hang on by white knuckles, wearing ginger ale, listening to the captain's apology. "Ladies and gentlemen, I guess we underestimated the strength of this storm front moving in. I'll just ease us on up to 35,000 feet. Whoops! Sorry there, wrong button. Okay, I made the last part up, but the rest is true. Each time I fly, I must come to grips with my need to be in charge. I keep hoping they'll look at my ticket and say, "Sir, go left. Sit next to the pilot." I would love to look over the captain's shoulder and offer helpful suggestions. Makes me think of another flight that happened about 5,000 years ago, a flight from Egypt. Like me, the Israelites tried to look over God's shoulder and offer helpful suggestions. "Well, yes, Moses did part the Red Sea last Wednesday, Lord, but what's he going to do with all these Amorites and Jebusites and Perizzites? He's no Charlton Heston. Besides, did you realize we are almost out of onions?" Like the rest of us, they found it easy to trust when things were smooth, when he was visibly present and threw in a few miracles to boot. Then fear photobombed the perfect picture, and their tune changed. Fear focuses our attention on our problems, our worries, ourselves. It cripples us with dread. We're so afraid of the future, we squander the present. But faith, often forged through doubt, turns the spotlight on what God is up to, on what he promises. Here's what he promised the Israelites in Deuteronomy 1. "Do not be terrified. Do not be afraid of them. The Lord your God is going ahead of you. He will fight for you just as you saw him do in Egypt. He carried you all along the way as you traveled through the wilderness, just as a father carries his child. Now he has brought you to this place." Outside our window, the plane's wing seems unusually wobbly. But for reasons I can't properly explain, I am at peace. Partly because I'm old enough to look back and trace the hand of God. I've seen him carry us when my wife was having grand mal seizures and I fully expected to lose her. I haven't arrived yet, but I'm learning to trust. I've studied the theological definition of the word trust. I know that "do not be afraid" is the command given us most often in the Bible. But for me, trust is best learned on roadsides, in ambulances, and in airplanes. It's a quiet confidence that though my world is falling apart, my Heavenly Father loves me enough to

0: pick me up and carry me. There is only one who is completely trustworthy. He can calm our fears and bid our sorrows cease. Because of Jesus, fear can taunt me, but it can't touch me. It can tell me where to go, but it can't take me there. Is your world spiraling out of control? You're in good hands. God is in the cockpit. He has never once missed a runway.
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A warm welcome to our program, Prophecy for Today, where we study biblical prophecy and its application to our daily life. It's a wonderful day to worship God. I'm William Steves. Let's pray. Dear Heavenly Father, I rejoice that you have promised to continue working in the lives of each of your children, from the day of salvation to the day we see your face. Lord, I need your grace to be more like you. Thank you for your patience in continuing to draw me to yourself. By your grace, help me and all those listening to be more like Christ by the end of the day than we are now. And it's in Jesus' name I pray. Amen.

Maranatha, friends, the Lord is coming. Today's letter comes from Maryland. Our listener writes, "Thank you for remaining faithful in your service, being steadfast to broadcast the old hymns and the faithful teaching of God's word. We can only proceed by the grace of God and his empowerment. Pray that we would continue by his grace to be faithful." Luke 2:29-32. Lord, now lettest thou thy servant depart in peace, according to thy word. For mine eyes have seen thy salvation, which thou hast prepared before the face of all people, a light to lighten the Gentiles, and the glory of thy people Israel. Imagine the privilege of being one of the first people to see the promised Messiah. Simeon has awaited, seemingly for his whole life, this one moment that he has been promised. God had told him that he would see the born Christ, and so he waited in the temple for that day. And he is filled with joy, not for his own experience, but because he has seen the one who will, at long last, bring salvation to Israel and the Gentiles. How do you react to knowing Christ? If you are a Christian, you have also encountered the living Christ. Is he everything to you? Is he the sum total of your joy and contentment? You are listening to Prophecy for Today. I'm William Steves. The new edition of the Gospel Standard is available upon request. 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And our United States address is the People's Gospel Hour, Post Office Box 55862, Boston, Massachusetts 02205.

0: And now, the familiar voice of Pastor Perry F. Rockwood, who is at home with the Lord.
1: Shall we pray? Heavenly Father, we bow in the presence of God today, in the name of our wonderful Savior, the Lord Jesus Christ. I just thank Thee for each one listening in today. Thou dost know the need of each heart today. And Father, we bring every burden, every care, and every need to Thee. I pray very specially for those who are not saved, those who are religious but lost. Father, draw them to Thyself. I pray in Jesus' name, amen. If we are to be effectively used of God, we must have the joy of our salvation, and we cannot have the joy of salvation unless we are sure that we are saved. When I ask people, well, are you sure you're saved? I hope so. I think so. I'm trying to be. God wants us to know that we are saved. 1 John 5:13. These things, right here in the Word of God, these things have I written unto you that believe on the name of the Son of God, that ye may know, K-N-O-W, that ye have, H-A-V-E, eternal life, and that ye may believe on the name of the Son of God. God says we can know for sure that we are saved. How do we know? Well, first of all, there'll be a change in our life. 2 Corinthians 5:17, therefore, if any man be in Christ, he is a new creature. Old things are passed away, and behold, all things are become new. At the present time, people make a profession of faith, but there's no change in the life. When we are born again by the Spirit of God, we become new creatures in Christ. Our life will be changed. There will be a difference in the way we think and walk and dress and go and the company we keep. Oh, may God help us to be a witness just by the way we live. Also, if we are saved, we'll have a new desire to do the will of God. 1 John 2:3, and hereby we do know that we know him if we keep his commandments. He that saith, I know him, and keepeth not his commandments is a liar, and the truth is not in him. But whoso keepeth his word, in him verily is the love of God perfected. Hereby we know that we are in him. See? A new commandment I give unto you, that ye love one another. Jesus said, I delight to do thy will, O my God, yea, thy law is within my heart. Every one of us, when we're saved, will delight to do the will of God. It's important that we obey the Lord, that we have a desire to do what God wants us to do and to be what God wants us to be. And if we're really saved, we'll not love the world system in which we're living today. We will love the world of lost men, but we will not love the world system. 1 John 2:15, love not the world, that's the world system, neither the things that are in the world. If any man love the world, the love of the Father is not in him. For all that is in the world, the lust of the flesh, the lust of the eyes, and the pride of life, is not of the Father, but is of the world. And the world passes away, and the lust thereof. And he that doeth the will of God abideth forever. These verses clearly teach that if we love the world, the love of the Father is not in us. The world is defined as the lust of the flesh, the lust of the eyes, and the pride of life. The Christian will love the things of God rather than the things of the world. Yes, and a believer will be very conscious of sin, the sinfulness of sin. Whosoever abideth in him sinneth not. Whosoever sinneth hath not seen him, neither known him. Little children, let no man deceive you. He that doeth righteous is righteous, even as he is righteous. He that committeth sin is of the devil, for the devil sinneth from the beginning. For this purpose the Son of God was manifested, that he might destroy the works of the devil. Whosoever is born of God doth not commit sin, for his seed remaineth in him. And he cannot sin because he is born of God, 1 John 3:6-9. They are not teaching that we'll ever be perfect before we go to heaven. These verses teach, certainly, that we need to deal with sin in our lives. We do not practice sin as believers. We do not practice sin. And when we sin, we confess it right to the Lord and put it under the blood and walk with God. And perhaps some of you Christians today, you're out there in the world. You've got away from the Bible. You're away from prayer. You're away from the Lord. And really taken up so much with the world. I think of some of you Christians, even on the Lord's Day, out there playing golf. Out there just riding around the pleasures of sin for a season. How much time do you spend on the Bible? Or are you just allowing Hollywood to amuse you through television, audio things? You know, we need to get back to the Bible, back to prayer, back to the filling of the Holy Spirit, back to a holy walk with God. Something has happened to believers today, so many of them. Something has happened. There's a difference. You know, I say to people, they have all these new Bibles, and these new Bibles aren't doing anything for the local church. There's no more memorizing of Scripture. There's no more revivals. There's no more coming out to prayer meetings. There's no more soul-winning activity. And as believers today, we need to walk with God. This broadcast is sponsored by the People's Gospel Hour, Halifax, Nova Scotia, Canada, B3J3A1. 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
1: Here's Dr. Charles Stanley, keeping believers in touch with God.
2: God is so willing to listen to us, but He also wants to be heard. And therefore, if my relationship with Him is going to be right, I must be willing to listen to Him as well as to speak to Him. You can't build a relationship with anybody where there is no conversation. The conversation can't be one way. It has to be both ways, that is, speaking and listening. We need just as much guidance today as Old Testament, New Testament saints needed. Think about in the Old Testament as well as the New, how oftentimes God's sons and daughters, His leaders, His people are seeking guidance and the different ways they found it. God's people today are seeking guidance also, whether it is in our finances, whether it is in our home, the church, whatever it may be. We need the wisdom of God.
1: For help and hope from God's Word, go to intouchcanada.org.
2: All frustration cannot be relegated to the devil. He may be the channel through which it comes, but God allows certain frustrations in our life for our own spiritual maturing or to accomplish something that God wants to accomplish that is totally beyond our understanding, thinking, or comprehension.
3: If we're really honest, most of our prayers are usually focused on how life could be easier. But today on In Touch, the teaching ministry of Dr. Charles Stanley, we'll see that God does substantial work in our individual lives through adversity. Be open to a shift in your perspective as you see what Scripture says about learning to live with frustrations.
2: Would you turn to Philippians chapter 1? And this morning, there are some principles here that'll help all of us to deal with frustrations. He says, beginning in verse 12, "Now I want you to know, brethren, that my circumstances have turned out for the greater progress of the furtherance of the gospel, so that my imprisonment in the cause of Christ has become well known throughout the whole Praetorian Guard and to everyone else, and that most of the brethren, trusting in the Lord because of my imprisonment, have far more courage to speak the word of God

without fear. Some, to be sure, are preaching Christ even from envy and strife, but some also from goodwill. The latter do it out of love, knowing that I am appointed for the defense of the gospel. The former proclaim Christ out of selfish ambition, rather than from pure motives, thinking to cause me distress in my imprisonment. What then? Only that in every way, whether in pretense or in truth, Christ is proclaimed, and in this I rejoice. Yes, and I will rejoice, for I know that this shall turn out for my deliverance through your prayers and the provision of the Spirit of Jesus Christ, according to my earnest expectation and hope, that I shall not be put to shame in everything, but that with all boldness Christ shall even now as always be exalted in my body, whether by life or by death. So he says in this 21st verse, he says, for me to live is Christ to live. For me to die is for my gain. And then if you'll notice, in the second chapter and the 8th verse, which is one of the most important passages in the whole Bible on the life of Christ in this second chapter, he says, and I believe Paul would have said it this way. I believe he said, here's what I'm learning. And that is in verse 5, have this mind in yourselves, which was also in Christ Jesus, who, although he existed in the form of God, did not regard equality with God a thing to be grasped, but emptied of himself, taking the form of a bondservant and being made in the likeness of men. And being found in appearance as a man, he humbled himself by becoming obedient to the point of death, even the death of the cross. Now here's what he was saying. Paul said, I'm learning how to be a servant. In whatever circumstance I find myself, even obedient in servitude, even if I know it means my death. You see, Paul had made a commitment in his life. Listen, the commitment he made had something to do with being able to live in a small circle, totally surrounded by frustrating circumstances, but unmoved and unruffled by those circumstances. Because you see, his focus was upon the positive. His focus was upon God. And his focus was not upon his circumstances. Now look in chapter 4 again, if you will, just for a moment. Look, if you will, beginning in verse 17 here. Now he's speaking about giving again. He says, not that I seek the gift itself, but I seek for the profit which increases to your account. He wants God to do something in their lives. But I've received, listen, here is in prison now, but I have received everything in full and have an abundance. I am amply supplied. You know why Paul wasn't walking around the prison and wringing his hands and worried about all the people in Corinth and the people in Philippi and the people in Berea and Thessalonica and Lystra and Iconium and all these places? The reason he wasn't is because he had learned to keep his focus upon God and commit himself totally to God and leave all of that in the hands of God. Second thing I want you to notice that it leads into that is this. And that is, number two, is that Paul had learned to dignify his frustrations. Now watch this. Here's what we do sometime. When we become frustrated and cannot achieve, what do we do? We say, I can't. What's the matter with me? What have I done? Why aren't things working out for me? What we do without realizing it is we build a case against ourselves. But Paul didn't do that. Paul didn't say, what have I done to merit prison? Why can't I get out of this place? He didn't do any of that. Paul

focused upon the positive, and secondly, he learned to dignify the very thing that would have humiliated most people. The question is not, is he or is he not in prison? The question is, whose prisoner is he? Is he Nero's prisoner, or is he the prisoner of the Lord Jesus Christ? He says throughout his epistles, he said, Paul, the what? The bondslave of Jesus Christ. He saw himself as a slave. So when he looked upon himself as a prisoner, he was praising and rejoicing that what? He was counted worthy of being a prisoner of Jesus Christ his Lord. So you see, one of the things that made it possible for him to live with his frustration in this period is he kept his focus right. His focus on the circumstance was he was in prison, but he had everything he needed. And they had sent him a wonderful message about what was going on in Philippi. The gospel was being furthered. And here he was imprisoned as a prisoner, a representative and ambassador of Jesus Christ. Now listen, Paul learned how to live with the circumstances. You see, when men, it's interesting, oftentimes when men and women learn to live with them, and God accomplishes his purpose for allowing them, God breaks open the circumstance and they become free. And I wonder how many times God wants to remove the circumstance that hinders us, the things that frustrate us, but he will not remove them because we stubbornly will not learn our lesson. Can look in my own life and see the same thing, that sometimes it's taken me so long to learn some simple lessons that God was trying to teach me. So he just keep the pressure on, keep the frustration there, keep the circumstances small enough until finally just had to ultimately give up out of desperation. So that what we must do is to get the proper attitude, which Paul, of course, had here. So first of all, he asked himself the question, whose prisoner was it? He says, man, I'm an ambassador. I'm here in the name of Jesus Christ. You said, I don't want to be in prison in anybody's name. Yeah, but you see, Paul made a commitment. He says, listen, in essence, this is his commitment. For me to live is Christ to live. Wherever I am, whatever the circumstances, whenever, however, makes no difference. For me to live is Christ to live. So, if that be true, whose responsibility was it to send him or allow him to go wherever he wanted him to go? None other than Jesus Christ, whom he represented. If you and I could see ourselves as Paul, for me to live is Christ to live because Christ is living within me. And if Christ is living within me, then for me to live is Christ to live. If Christ is living within me and my life is Christ's life, then what difference does it make where I am? That is, if I am committed to his will and not my will. If I'm committed to getting my thing done regardless, then I have a problem. If I am committed to the will of God, period, then wherever God sees fit to send me, in whatever circumstances, then I have reason to rejoice because God, who is my Lord, is controlling my life. Look at verse 12, chapter 1. Now I want you to know, brethren, that my circumstances, listen, have turned out for the greater progress of the gospel. So he could rejoice. He could rejoice because he could dignify his imprisonment. Now watch this. First of all, he's there as an ambassador of Jesus Christ. Is he any less missionary, any less preacher, any less witness, any less effective in prison than he is in the streets of Lystra, Iconium, Antioch, or Jerusalem? No less effective at all. So he has no real reason to let his frustration humiliate him or in any way hinder his self-image or even hinder what he wants to accomplish. Because he says in verse 12, it's turned out for the progress of the gospel so that my imprisonment in the cause of Christ has become well known throughout the whole Praetorian Guard, which may have been somewhere close to 9,000 men. He says not only that, he says the whole Praetorian Guard,

and to everyone else. Everybody in Caesar's household knew that the man who was the most effective, the man who was changing and turning his world upside down, was over there in prison. But everybody who knew about him knew they didn't have his spirit in prison. His spirit was free. And even while he was in prison, he says, the gospel is being furthered. There is progress in getting the gospel out. So the reason Paul wasn't wringing his hands and walking around the jail is because he'd learned to keep his focus on things that are good. His mind was on Christ. Here he is, indwelt by Christ. He said, I'm crucified with Christ. Nevertheless, I live, yet not I, but Christ lives in me. For me to live is Christ to live. I am Christ's ambassador. All things that work together for good. I am imprisoned physically in Rome, but not in my spirit. For the spirit of Paul was still out there in those churches, permeating, saturating. Men and women were sharing the gospel of Jesus Christ, still motivated by the message of the Apostle Paul when he was in that town, motivated by his bravery and courage and boldness, because even they were hearing that in prison, the guards are being saved. You cannot imprison the spirit of a man or woman who understands their true relationship to Jesus Christ any more than you can bury a saint when he or she dies. You can't bury a child of God. Put their body in the casket, lower them in the grave, but you never put a saint in a grave. It is absolutely divinely impossible to bury a saint. The body is committed to the earth, but to be absent from the body, present with the Lord. So Paul dignified his position. He wasn't humiliated for being in prison. He was rejoicing in the Lord. Now I want you to see this third thing that's so very important. Paul learned to capitalize on his frustration. Now this is a real key. Did you know some of the greatest athletes, some of the greatest inventors, some of the greatest poets, musicians, you name it, some of the greats of the world, many of them have been people who've had those frustrations. Football players with one hand. Some of the greatest musicians of history couldn't hear. Some of the greatest writers couldn't see. And some people with no legs have achieved more than thousands upon thousands with every area of their body there. Paul learned to capitalize on his frustration because he had his mind on Jesus Christ. Let this mind be in you. Focus your mind upon these things. And he majored on having enough. The gospel was getting out. He majored in his little circle of frustration on the things that were good, and as a result of that, he, by God's divine direction, was able to capitalize on his frustration of being in prison. Now watch this. Chapter 1, verse 20, look if you will. He says, according to my earnest expectation and hope that I shall not be put to shame in anything, but that with all boldness Christ shall even now, as always, be exalted in my body, whether by life or by death. Paul said, one thing I'm going to capitalize on here is this. If they execute me, it will be to the glory of Almighty God. Because he knew that Paul knew that if they executed him, there'd only be one result. The flame within the church of Jesus Christ would grow brighter. Can somebody tell me how he knew that? Stephen. He stood by and watched Stephen stoned to death. And Paul was a very wise, discerning man, and he watched the death of Stephen just blossom the church. Here he is in prison, and he's going to capitalize on being there. What is a normal frustration and a point of fear? He knows. He says, for me to live is Christ. Listen, now watch this. For me to live is Christ to live. But if I die, not only will I be the gainer, he says, but the church is going to blossom. The blood of the martyrs seeds the church, fans the flame of the gospel of Jesus Christ. So when Paul

looked at himself in prison. There was no way to lose. If they killed him, what? If they killed him, he'd be with the Lord. Not only that, but the church would grow and blossom because he knew that God would raise up 1,000 more Pauls. God isn't dependent on any one man for anything. But you see, he made a commitment. Listen, you know what the bottom line of learning to live with frustration is?

The bottom line of learning to live with frustration, either for a period of time or for the rest of our life, is that we are committed to Jesus Christ, period. No strings, no reservations. God, whatever you want for my life, wherever you want it, whenever you want it, I am committed. Whether I like it or not, I am committed to whatever you call me for. It is when we chomp against the bits and we strive to ward off the frustration and to break through it and to manhandle it, whatever it takes, it says something about our commitment to Jesus Christ. And then just think about this last thing. What would the New Testament be without the book of Ephesians? One of the greatest books in the Bible, they're all great. What would it be like without Colossians? What would it be like without Philippians? What would the New Testament... And you see, it is in prison that Paul wrote these great epistles. Colossians, just unfolding Jesus Christ. Ephesians, unfolding the work of the church. Philippians, our whole mindset, and that is to be in the likeness of Christ in our thinking, and that is to serve other people. You see, prison didn't frustrate Paul. He capitalized on it, and here's how he capitalized on it. Listen, as long as he was out of prison, he was going from place to place. But think about this for a moment. In prison, it was very quiet. He had nobody to disturb him. He didn't even have a schedule. He didn't have to go preach anywhere. All Paul had to do is to think and to contemplate and to pray and to share his faith, listen to God, and write these great eternal epistles so that 2,000 years later, you and I could be saying, thank you, God. Thank you, thank you, thank you for our relationship in Jesus Christ, which

0: God for what it is and see it from where it's coming from? And will we allow God to show us how to capitalize on it to be a blessing to someone else?
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3: Today's scripture reading is Matthew chapter 25, verses 14 through 30. Jesus is speaking. For it is just like a man about to go on a journey, who called his own slaves and entrusted his possessions to them. To one he gave 5 talents, to another 2, and to another 1, each according to his own ability. And he went on his journey. Immediately, the one who had received the 5 talents went and traded with them and gained 5 more talents. In the same manner, the one who had received the 2 talents gained 2 more. But he who received the 1 talent went away and dug a hole in the ground and hid his master's money. Now after a long time, the master of those slaves came and settled accounts with them. The one who had received the 5 talents came up and brought 5 more talents, saying, Master, you entrusted 5 talents to me. See, I have gained 5 more talents. His master said to him, Well done, good and faithful slave. You were faithful with a few things. I will put you in charge of many things. Enter into the joy of your master. Also, the one who had received the 2 talents came up and said, Master, you entrusted 2 talents to me. See, I have gained 2 more talents. His master said to him, Well done, good and faithful slave. You were faithful with a few things. I will put you in charge of many things. Enter into the joy of your master. And the one also who had received the 1 talent came up and said, Master, I knew you to be a hard man, reaping where you did not sow, and gathering where you scattered no seed. And I was afraid, and went away and hid your talent in the ground. See, you have what is yours. But his master answered and said to him, You wicked, lazy slave! You knew that I reap where I did not sow, and gather where I scattered no seed. Then you ought to have put my money in the bank, and on my arrival I would have received my money back with interest. Therefore, take away the talent from him, and give it to the one who has the 10 talents. For to everyone who has, more shall be given, and he will have an abundance. But from the one who does not have, even what he does have shall be taken away. Throw out the worthless slave into the outer darkness. In that place there will be weeping and gnashing of teeth.
1: In the parable of the talents, the master gave each of his servants an assignment to carry out in his absence, along with the resources to accomplish it. Upon his return, he asked for an account. Similarly, God has chosen us to be His servants. He prepared work for us to do, and He supplies the abilities to achieve it. Some of that work is shared by fellow believers who are also loving the Lord through service,

0: just showing care for people and making disciples. Other aspects are specific for us individually. What mattered in the parable wasn't the size of the return. It was the faithfulness of the servants who trusted their master enough to invest what he'd given them. Being a good steward of what God has entrusted to us means investing in his kingdom rather than clinging to what feels safe or comfortable. The servant who buried his talent let fear keep him from stepping out in faith. The rebuke he received is a warning worth paying attention to. Through Jesus, we have everything we need for life and godliness. With his help, we can confidently step into whatever he's prepared for us. The master who entrusted us with our assignment isn't waiting to judge us. He's inviting us to hear the words every servant hopes for. Well done.
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0: What if God gave you what you want, but it came with something you didn't expect? With Insight for Believers, here's A Moment with Charles Stanley.
2: If you could say to Paul, "Paul, if you had one place you'd like to share the gospel, where would it be?" He'd probably say, "In Nero's household. That's where I'd really, that's my ultimate objective." Well, what happens? They send one of the Praetorian guards in to either be chained to Paul, or at this time it may have been that he was free to move around. So what did the guard have to do but just stand there? So one by one, Paul shared his faith with those Roman soldiers, one by one by one. Now think, he could be preaching to a whole church out in the field somewhere, but now the guard was a captive audience. You see, they said, "We've got Paul captive." Now that wasn't it at all. Paul had them captive one at a time. Those fellows thought

0: They were doing their duty. God gave them one of the greatest opportunities of a lifetime. They were jailed up with God's greatest servant of the day. So what did he do? He had a whole different congregation. So one by one, he shared his faith. And if you'll look in the last chapter of Philippians, in the last couple of verses here, in the 21st verse, he says to them, "Greet every saint in Christ Jesus. The brethren who are with me greet you. All the saints greet you, especially those of what? Caesar's household." God left him there long enough till enough of these soldiers were saved. And history says that it took another generation before the very families of the Caesars began to be converted. But you see, Paul was in no hurry. He committed himself to be obedient to Jesus Christ, to follow Jesus Christ when and wherever he sent him, because you see, he says, "It's no longer I that liveth anyway, but Christ Jesus now lives within me, and for me to live is Christ to live." He made a commitment. Listen, you know what the bottom line of learning to live with frustration is? The bottom line of learning to live with frustration, either for a period of time or for the rest of our life, is that we are committed to Jesus Christ. Period.
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5: When the bottom drops out of life, who do you listen to? Sometimes the worst advice comes from the people who love us most. That's where we find Job today. He's lost nearly everything, and the counsel starts pouring in. Some of it sincere, some of it wrong, all of it well-meaning. Today on Insight for Living, Chuck Swindoll walks us through the lessons Job learned in the middle of his suffering, about discernment, about sound theology, and about the friends who simply show up and sit with us. We begin with prayer.

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We've been engaged in family life. We've been in touch with friends and co-workers at our employment. We've driven many miles. We've passed the nights, some fretfully, some calmly and at peace. We've taught a group of students here at the church through the latter half of the week. We've encountered surprises.

0: Eve dealt with the predictable, the inevitable, and the week has run its course. How grateful we are, free of some disaster that could have leveled us. And your peace has been our habitation and the source of our comfort. Thank you for your grace. We haven't deserved your peace, but you've given it. We don't deserve your favor, but you pour it out. But a few have been struck deeply with surprises and sudden, unexpected trials. You've been there through all of that too. Perhaps to them more than any other, this section will speak, but ultimately to all of us. So give us ears to hear, eyes to see, minds to track with you what you have preserved through the centuries for us. Teach us through the promise of your word that whatever was written in earlier times was written for our learning, that we through patience and comfort in the scriptures might have hope. Hope. What a great thing is hope. Thank you for those who wear the uniform, and today and tomorrow especially, we thank you for each woman and man, each brave soldier, sailor, marine, aviator, those who serve in whatever capacity, on the seas, on the land, in the air, places at home, and dangerous places abroad. Thank you for our commander-in-chief. Keep him thinking clearly and courageously. Give him the ability to turn off counsel that ought to be shunned and be sensitive to wise and correct advice. Keep him humble, open, available, decisive, morally pure, a leader worth our attention and respect. Thank you for the privilege, our Father, of all things, of our giving to you. You teach us how to do that by giving to us. We do that now as you have forever done it, generously and graciously, joyfully. Thank you for our fairest Lord Jesus, our beautiful Savior, the Lord of the nations, Son of God, Son of man. We worship him, our Father, as we worship you, in the name of the Lord Jesus. And everybody said, amen.
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0: I want us to come today to some sort of practical terms with what this book teaches us in a very, very practical way about the way we live our lives, what we learn about ourselves from Job, and then find out what it is we learn from Job about our God. Trust me on this one. You're going to need one or more of the principles sooner than you may realize. And while we have fun with it and have enjoyed ourselves on a number of occasions today, we're rolling up our sleeves and looking at life through Job's viewpoint and learning from his example. So we'll take today's talk mainly from the early part of Job, and then next time we will look at the latter chapter of the book and see what it says about God. But today about ourselves. There was a man in the land of Uz whose name was Job. That man was blameless, upright, fearing God, turning away from evil. We read he had 10 children, 7 sons and 3 daughters. His possessions were great, thousands of sheep and camels, 500,000 of oxen and donkeys. And in fact, the wrap-up statement in verse 3 is that he was the greatest in the East. There was no one better known, perhaps wealthier than Job. Job didn't know it, but there was a dialogue that took place in the invisible world above him. As the Lord and the Satan had this encounter, for some reason Satan allowed into the Lord's presence, and the dialogue turns on the person of Job. The Lord calls Satan's attention to Job and says, "Have you noticed him?" And Satan, in standard operating procedure of sarcasm, says, "Of course, it wouldn't serve you the way you've treated him. He's got penthouse treatment. But you touch what he owns, he'll curse you to your face." Which brings us to the first of 7 lessons we learn from Job about ourselves. We never know ahead of time the plans God has for us. Job had no way of knowing this. That morning dawned like every other morning. The night had passed like most every other night. There was no early morning skywriting. There was no angelic visit. There was no tap at the window warning him that something would change, or that all hell would break loose, or the bottom would drop out of his life. He got up that morning like every other morning, and he began the day, only to be interrupted by this messenger and that messenger and the next one and the next one. And before you could sneeze, it seems, the buildings are gone and there are carcasses on the land and the servants have been taken or killed or

the next one, and before you could sneeze, it seems, the buildings are gone, and there are carcasses on the land, and the servants have been taken or killed or kidnapped. And Job knows nothing ahead of time. You can't anticipate it correctly. You're unable to predict it accurately. It's impossible to explain it fully. No one can explain it. What you enjoy today, you may not be enjoying this time next year. This isn't designed to make you afraid. It's designed to help get you ready. I remind you, these are principles to live with and to remember. Job's response, verse 20, is absolutely remarkable. Job arose and tore his robe and shaved his head and fell to the ground and worshiped. He said, "Naked I came from my mother's womb, and naked I will return. The Lord gave, the Lord has taken away. Blessed be the name of the Lord." Through all this, we read Job did not sin, nor did he blame God. Lesson number two. A vertical perspective will keep us from horizontal panic. A vertical perspective will keep us from horizontal panic. Don't misunderstand. Job doesn't escape into denial. He faces the music, somber and sad that it is. He's overwhelmed. That's why he tore his robe. He's broken and saddened and bankrupt. That's why he shaves his head and sits in ashes. He refuses to escape emotionally through denial. He falls to the ground and worships. What a remarkable response. His vertical perspective is firm, clear, in place. Nothing horizontal will cause this man to panic. I had, I enjoyed, I was blessed, I've lost. They're no longer with me. I'm heartbroken, but the same God who gave is the God who took away. Blessed be his name. I serve and honor and praise and walk with him. When things are rocking along comfortably and enjoyably and with good health and with a full family, my, how high is our view of God? How thrilled we are with those verses of Scripture. How we hang on the words of the sermon and we sing the songs of Zion. But when the bottom drops out, our song is taken from us. And we begin to wonder, was our view of God here really the right view since we're now here? It's easy to lower one's view of God when hardship assaults us. That vertical perspective will save the day. Well, it got worse. It just got worse. Job does not sin or blame God, which frustrates Satan. And does not surprise our God, who already knew Job would be a man of integrity. So there was another day, round two, and Satan comes out swinging. The Lord asks, "Have you noticed my servant Job?" It must have been a great moment in that encounter when the Lord could point to Job and there has been no break in his faith or trust. And Satan has to face the music. But Satan then says, you touch his life. It'll be another story. Skin for skin, chapter 2, verse 4, all that a man has, he will give for his life. Put forth your hand now and touch his bone and his flesh.

Satan went out and smote him with boils from the sole of his foot to the crown of his head. You've been sick lately? I mean really sick. Fever wouldn't go away. Hospitalized. They couldn't find the cause. Some exotic germ that has leveled you. It affects your job. You don't have disability, and now you can no longer work, and that's where he finds himself. It's horrible. He took a potsherd to scrape himself. The itching was maddening as he sat among the ashes. Verse 9, his wife said to him, "Look closely. Do you still hold fast your integrity, Job? Come on, sweetheart. It's enough. Just curse God. Die." You know what? She loved him. Never doubt it. The sickness hasn't made her love the less. Her compassion kicks in, and she just thinks, if we could just pull the plug, you curse him and he'll take you. You and I both know this will end the suffering. Until you're there, don't judge his wife, okay? Until you're there. She's lost everything too. She too has visited the grave sites of 10 precious lives. But he said to her, verse 10, "You speak as one of the foolish women speak. Shall we indeed accept good from God and not accept adversity?" In all this, Job did not sin with his lips. Lesson number 3. Great discernment is needed to detect wrong advice from well-meaning people. Great discernment is needed to detect wrong advice from well-meaning people. That's his wife. This is his wife, men and women. This is his wife. She's loved him through 10 births. She's loved him through the rearing of the children. She's loved him from the beginning of the business to the final building it to the point where they could at last have some relief. And she's loved him when he was nobody and loved him when he became a household word in the homes of the East. And he has to have the courage to hear what is really being said and to detect, this is wrong counsel, even though it comes from the lips of my well-meaning wife. By the way, lest you overlook it, when you look at her counsel, verse 9, she questions what God had admired

And in the presence of the nether world, the enemy is thinking, yes, yes, do it. And you know that his demons are at work all about Job, weakening him, but he stands firm against it. He's discerning. He's courageous. And so must you be when in the midst of a trial, someone who desires your good gives you bad advice. Don't yield. You go back to the scriptures, you find your direction, and you stand firm. Why? Because well-meaning people do not always have a divine

or for adversity, both come from him. Lesson number four. When things turn from bad to worse, sound theology helps us remain strong and stable. When things turn from bad to worse, sound theology helps us remain strong and stable. It's amazing, frankly, that Job, after suffering such a barrage of cataclysmic events, would be thinking so clearly, so correctly, without wavering, no uncertainty. Didn't even entertain her suggestion for a moment. You speak as a fool. Honey, don't say that. Don't even go there. These lips cannot curse God. Death is in his hands. When he's ready to take me, he'll take me. How could he do it? He was so grounded in his knowledge of God. Sound theology. So valuable. Reminds me of a cartoon I saw several years ago, drawn by Charles Schulz, titled back then Peanuts, remember? Linus is standing with his blanket at the picture window in the living room, and standing beside him is Lucy, who is, of course, in charge. And they're looking at it rain, and it is pouring down rain. You can hardly see the trees out in the backyard from the window. The rain is pouring down. Lucy says, "My, look at it rain. If this keeps up, it's going to flood this area, maybe the whole world." Linus says, without hesitation, "That will never happen. It says in Genesis 9, verses 7 to 17, that God will never again flood the earth. And he's put a rainbow in the sky to prove that his promise is true." Lucy says, "You've taken a big load off my mind." Linus looks at her and says, "Sound theology has a way of doing that." Maybe this took a big load off Ms. Job's mind. How helpful it is when the one who is suffering can teach the one who is well. Sound theology. Quick warning here, be careful that you don't substitute psychological gobbledygook for good, sound theology. Just be careful that you don't explain all of this around or away by double talk. Don't go there, it'll backfire. My birthday, I got a card, one of my favorite kind of cards. It's a Far Side card. There's a guy hanging by his collar on the limb of a tree, sort of helpless, and his camera's hanging around his neck, and two bears are talking about his fate. And one bear says to the other, "His name's Bradshaw. He says he understands I came from a single-parent den with inadequate role models. He senses that my dysfunctional behavior is shame-based and codependent, and he urges me to let my inner cub heal." Little pause, and he concludes, "I say we eat him." That's great. Let's just eat him alive. Stay with sound theology. Guard against the gobbledygook. Stay away from pop psychology. It seems reasonable at the moment, and then the bottom drops out even further, and it will not stabilize or strengthen you. Well, the friends show up. You may recall, verse 11, three friends heard of all this adversity that had come upon him, and they came each one from his own place. They made an appointment together to come to sympathize with him and comfort him. And when they lifted up their eyes at a distance, they did not recognize him. They raised their voices and wept. And each of them tore his robe and threw dust over their heads toward the sky. And they sat down on the ground with him for 7 days and seven nights, with no one speaking a word to him, for they saw his pain was very great. Fifth lesson, caring and sensitive friends know when to come

0: how to stay quiet, and what to say. Caring and sensitive friends know when to come, how to stay quiet, and what to say. You might add in parenthesis, if anything at all. I so wish that Eliphaz and Bildad and Zophar had simply stayed silent, been there to fetch some water, bring a little bit of soup or broth, just to be near. You know, these men qualified on the first two, didn't they? They came to Job, they left their homes and the comfort of home, and they traveled however far, we're not told. And when they got there, for 7 days, did the right thing. They simply sat with him. We who have been hospitalized on occasion know the joy of looking across the room and just seeing the face of a friend. And really down deep inside, we're grateful they're not reading us a verse of scripture or giving us their advice or even telling us what we're missing that day in the news outside. They're just there.
1: Sometimes the most loving thing a friend can do is simply show up and say nothing at all. Chuck Swindoll showed us today that when someone we love is suffering, we don't need the perfect words. We need presence. Job's friends got that right for 7 silent days before they got it wrong. So think about who's hurting around you. Maybe they don't need your answers. Maybe they just need you to show up. This is Insight for Living. 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
1: In Acts chapter 4 and verse 12, we hear the declaration of the Apostle Peter, "And there is salvation in no one else, for there is no other name under heaven that has been given among men by which we must be saved." Jonathan Kvist comes, first of all, to sing, "There is a Savior."

The Bible has the answer. You have provided the questions. We search the scriptures in order to find the answers from God's holy word. Question number one, while Jesus was on the earth, was his spirit still in heaven? We go to several portions of the New Testament, and we begin with John chapter 1 and verse 14, a very key verse in this regard. And the Word became flesh and dwelt among us, and we saw his glory, glory as of the only begotten from the Father, full of grace and truth. Jesus came to earth in every way. Then John chapter 17 and verse 13, here we are in the midst of Jesus' high priestly prayer, just so shortly before he would go to Calvary's cross. And he prays, "But now I come to you." He is speaking to his Father. And from this, we clearly understand that Jesus in every way was here, abiding with his disciples, that his spirit was in his body and he was here. "I come to you, and these things I speak in the world so that they may have my joy made full in themselves." And perhaps the classic passage that comes from the pen of Paul is Philippians chapter 2 and verses 5 to 8, the kenosis passage, the emptying passage of where Jesus lays aside his robes of glistening, dazzling divinity, and he comes to be, as we read here, emptied himself, taking the form of a bondservant and being made in the likeness of men, being found in appearance as a man, he humbled himself by becoming obedient to the point of death, even death on a cross. Jesus indeed was here. His spirit was not in heaven. It was here, even as he bodily had been incarnate, and he was here in every sense as you and as I are also here now. Question number two, is there any reference to the physical form of God in the Bible as we are made in God's image? That phrase, in God's image, we take from Genesis chapter 1 and verses 26 and 27, where it is stated several times. Let me read those two verses for you. "Then God said," this is the sixth day, the final day of creation before God would rest on the seventh day. "God said, let us make man in our image according to our likeness, and let them rule over the fish of the sea, over the birds of the sky, and over the cattle, and over all the earth, and over every creeping thing that creeps on the earth." God created man in his own image. In the image of God, he created him, male and female. He created them. And so here we have a creation, and we immediately think of our physical image, but God is more pointedly thinking and addressing in the likeness, in the character, that we would be without sin, that we would be reasoning beings, that we would have a supremacy over the rest of the created order of what God had set down. We also have laid out for us in Exodus chapter 20, and where we have the Ten Commandments in verse 4, "You shall not make for yourself an idol or any likeness of what is in heaven above, or on the earth beneath, or in the water under the earth." And the reason for that was that the Jews, the nation of Israel, was to be markedly different than all of the nations round about them, than the Egyptians and their worship, and the subsequently the Assyrians, the Babylonians, all of the other nations who had idols. The Jews, they were not to imagine or to depict their God in this physical way
For as we read in John chapter 4 and verse 24, Jesus himself declaring this to the woman by the well at Samaria, saying, God is spirit, and those who worship him must worship him in spirit and in truth. It is indeed true that through the Bible, at times there is a word about the hand of God or the arm of God that has not lost its power, or the face of God, the voice of God. These are simply to help us understand the power of God, the extension of God, in terms which we understand, but God does not have that in the way that we do, for he is a spirit, and we worship him in spirit and in truth, and ever so gladly so. Thank you for these questions. If you have a question, send it to us. We will use it as quickly as we are able. Our mailing address, Faith to Live By, Box 426, Winnipeg, Manitoba, R3C2H6. And now here is Tim Sturby to sing, He's the Hand on My Shoulder.

I'm Jim Barber, and I am so pleased to tell you of Praise to the Lord, a brand new recording of 13 gospel songs by the Faith to Live By musicians. Included in this set of 13 songs are well-known favorites, such as A New Name in Glory, His Eye is on the Sparrow, Oh, Worship the King, Take the Name of Jesus with You, Wonderful Grace of Jesus, and of course the title song, Praise to the Lord the Almighty, as well as seven other songs of rich blessing. 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

600 years before Christ was born in Bethlehem, there was a occurrence in the capital of the Babylonian Empire. Daniel, we read, Daniel chapter 5, was there, but not there. He was not invited, it would seem, or he declined the invitation to Belshazzar's feast. First of all, in the prophecy of Daniel, we are introduced to the great king Nebuchadnezzar, who defeated Jerusalem and Judea and carried the Jews away into their captivity under the hand of God. But Nebuchadnezzar is off the scene, and his son Belshazzar comes to prominence. Belshazzar had no regard whatsoever for the Lord. Nebuchadnezzar, he had been humbled. Belshazzar should have learned the lessons that his father learned through much pain. But Belshazzar, he goes and takes the golden goblets, the articles from the temple, which were in his treasury, and he brings them to the feast. And he and his companions, they drink from these things, and it says they praised the gods of gold, silver, bronze, iron, wood, and stone. Foolish thing to do, Belshazzar, as he would very quickly learn. Let me underscore and take you to the very end. This would be the last day of Belshazzar's life. But first of all, there comes

on the plaster of the wall of the king's palace. And the king saw the back of the hand that did the writing. The king's face all of a sudden becomes a deathly pale, and his knees are knocking together, we read. The king calls for all of his conjurers, all of the best of the wise men, which his kingdom has to offer, and he says to them, any man who can read this inscription and explain its interpretation to me shall be clothed with purple and have a necklace of gold around his neck and have authority as third in the kingdom. A marvelous enticement in order to at least attempt to read what is there. But all of the king's wise men, they could not read the inscription, nor make known its interpretation to the king. At this, King Belshazzar became even more frightened and frantic for this realization that there was no one who could help him. But the queen steps forward and says, O king, live forever. Now, no king lives forever, regardless of how many wish him well. But the queen says, there is a man. Daniel was that man who would be able to read the inscription. King Nebuchadnezzar, your father, appointed him chief of the magicians, conjurers, Chaldeans, and diviners, because there was an extraordinary spirit, knowledge and insight, interpretation of dreams, explanations of enigmas, and solving of difficult problems in this Daniel. Let him be summoned. Interesting that Daniel was not interested in this elbow rubbing. He was not interested in being there for this feast, this sacrilegious time of debasing the God of heaven and of praising the gods of gold, silver, wood, stone. He would have nothing to do with it. But now, in their moment, in their time of need, in this particular hour, Daniel is hastily called for, and he comes. And the king says, this is what I will give to you. Hear what Daniel says. He says, I'm not interested in any of your praise, O king. I'm not interested in what you have to offer. You are of a completely different spirit. Keep your gifts for yourself or give your rewards to someone else. However, I will read the inscription. And he says, Mene, Mene, Tekel, Upharsin. This is what that means. Mene, God has numbered your kingdom and put it to an end. God is the one who elevates one and puts down another. And God is the one, Belshazzar, who has elevated your father and you in succession to him. But your days are numbered. Tekel, you have been weighed on the scales and found deficient. You are a featherweight. You are of no consequence. And Perez, your kingdom has been divided and given over to the Medes and the Persians. Well, true to his word, Belshazzar calls for a fancy robe, and he makes a proclamation concerning Daniel that he would now be the third in the kingdom. But that night, it all unraveled. It all came apart. Belshazzar the Chaldean, he was slain. And Darius the Mede, the third great king that we encounter here in the book of Daniel, Darius the Mede received the kingdom, we read, at about the age of 62. Daniel, he was God's man in God's time at the very hour in which he was needed. Belshazzar, he cared nothing for the God of heaven and earth. And God said, Belshazzar,
you've been

numbered and you've been found wanting. You've been weighed and you are a featherweight. You are an ultra lightweight. There is no substance to you because you have not acknowledged the God of heaven. You have not acknowledged Him who is and in whose hands your very life is. And Perez, your kingdom has been divided. Even as you were unable to hold it together, even as you were unable to do that which needed to be done, your kingdom has been divided. And Belshazzar, you are off the scene. How does this speak to your heart? Belshazzar was spoken to by God, and God was calling to Nebuchadnezzar. Nebuchadnezzar would humble himself before the Lord and he would respond. The next generation, Belshazzar, he would push aside all of those things. Perhaps your parents, perhaps your grandparents, perhaps you come from a godly heritage. Perhaps that heritage was obtained through much pain and difficulty. Perhaps there were times when your ancestors, they did not honor God, but yet they came to know Him, to delight in Him, to rejoice in His kindness. They were led by Him. But are you kicking? Are you fighting? Are you pushing Him away? Oh, do not do that. Do not do that, for your very life is in His hands. He counts the days for each and every one of us. He weighs each and every one of us in the scale, and He is the one to whom we give account, and He is the one who is the judge over all. And He will divide. He will divide the sheep from the goats. He will divide the righteous from the unrighteous. He will divide those who have trusted in Him and who have believed in Him from those who will have nothing to do with Him. Would you come and trust in Him and delight in Him? And let it be not some happy day, but let it be this day that you trust in Him for life everlasting.

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1: Hi, this is Dr. John Neufeld, and this is Back to the Bible, Canada's Bible Minute. Matthew 16, 5-6 says, "When the disciples reached the other side, they had forgotten to bring any bread. Jesus said to them, 'Watch and beware of the leaven of the Pharisees and the Sadducees.'" Now, the Pharisees were teachers who elevated human tradition to be equal with the Bible. 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It's like leaven, said Jesus. 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Watch out, says Jesus. Beware. Don't you let yourself fall into that trap. 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
1: Welcome to Night Watch. I'm Brother John, your host. 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Allow the songs you hear tonight to change your life. Gospel music for the heart. The Wisdoms with All Is Well.

from their CD, Thankful. Here's the triumphant quartet to sing, "The Cross is All the Proof I Need."

Ah, yes, that's Canada's Torchman. It's an everyday thing. This segment of Night Watch is brought to you through the courtesy of Casey's Dining Room, 245 Central Avenue North, Cliff Current. 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

That was the Browns. He's my rock and redeemer. I can run to him. And now the Greasons come to share a song titled Because of the Cross.

Hey everybody, this is Gordon Moat, thanking you for tuning in to Great Gospel Radio. Hey, I'm really excited to introduce you to my song, Faith Like That. This song means a lot to me. I hope you will listen to the hope and the message, and that it will encourage you like it does me.

0: 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I want to have faith like that.
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And now to take us to the break, to end our first hour, it's the Crab Family. They sing Never Been. Don't go away. We will be back.

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1: Welcome back to the second half of our program this evening. 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

That was the McCameys with Unspoken Request. 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

0: Texas from Blake Shelton is on Country 94.1, Country 1490. Good morning. It's Chris with you here in the morning show, powered by Canadian Tire. Happy Thursday, 6:09 right now as we mosey right along here this morning. 0 degrees in Swift Current. Shawnemouth sits at 6 right now. There was a yellow advisory for frost, which has ended. But I will say, early on in the morning, walking across the front lawn, you can see kind of like that glistening frost possibilities on the grass. So it's there, and it's not going to be long before it gets here. But as it stands right now, that yellow advisory has ended. 15 is the high expected in the day today here in Swift Current. Shawnemouth hitting 14 and maintaining those kind of temperatures throughout the remainder of the week before it warms up at the end of the weekend into Monday. Details, of course, in your five-day forecast coming up in just a bit. On the show later on this morning, we are going to be chatting with a number of guests that are going to be popping on by. Nathan Weeb from The Center is going to swing on by the show. Looking forward to chatting with him. Our friends from the Swift Current Curling Club also bringing themselves by as well. And Bridget and Sydney from Olea Oil and Vinegar are going to be popping by the show. They are celebrating 10 years here in the community. Pretty fantastic milestone. Looking forward to chatting with them a little bit more about that. Birthdays, anniversaries coming your way at 7:40, and a chance to win yourself a $25 gift certificate to the Pumpkin Spice Handmade Market, which kicks off tomorrow, is coming as well. All those details around the corner. Stay tuned. We're going to have some fun today. Stella Lefty and her number 2 song, Holding Steady, is coming up in just a bit.
1: 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Everybody's listening? Perfect. We have a favor to ask.
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0: Oh, okay, okay. See, I have always been one shy of the of hitting the cycle.
1: Oh.
0: So the cycle, you familiar with that?
1: Yes, single, double, triple home run.
0: There you go. I was never a powerhouse, so I couldn't hit a home run. But I could, you know, run like the wind, bullseye. So, I mean, I could race around the bases. And then I was playing slow pitch this last year. And I hit a home run at slow pitch is like getting a hole-in-one in mini golf. Like, it's just not quite the same thing. But I came darn close. I was a triple shy, but... Either way, really cool stuff. Good to see MNP making a pretty sweet donation to the SPCA.
1: Oh, yeah.
0: Full details on the story coming up at the bottom of the hour in your information update.
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1: Good morning. I'm Eric Haddam. A Gull Lake business is once again reaching for the stars. Trails and Buffalo Sticks products have been selected for use by Canadian astronaut Joshua Kuttrick. Owner Twyla Wedrick says the Canadian Space Agency first approached the company about testing its products for a potential space mission a year ago.
2: Yeah, we worked hard and we stand behind our product, and so it's pretty awesome.
1: The company's meat sticks have a 2-year shelf life and are made without preservatives. Fast food options are growing on the menu in Northeast Swift Current, with 4 restaurants either open or in the works. Carl's Jr. opened in August, while McDonald's, Wendy's, and Firehouse Subs are currently under construction along North Service Road East. City Director of Community Development Darcy Congdon says national chains are increasingly seeing opportunities.
3: You're starting to talk about national chains that are making decisions to move into new communities. Like, their market research is guiding them to make those calls.

0: Some Girls Do. That's Sawyer Brown on Country 94.1, Country 1490. Good morning. It is Chris with you in the morning show, 6:43 right now. 0 degrees in Swift Current, but it feels like, I don't even want to say this, but it feels like -5 because there is a bit of a breeze. So, yes, we have hit something in the negatives. We are on that road, unfortunately. 50 in the high today. 5 in Shaughnessy, heading for a high of 14 on the day today. Low dropping down to 2 tonight and warming up slightly Friday and through to the weekend as well. Details, of course, coming up in your 5-day forecast in just a few moments' time. But the Pumpkin Spice Handmade Market back once again this weekend. We're excited to be able to see it back. It did fantastic last year, and coming back one more time, bringing all the goodies in. You can, of course, check out their social media channels. We encourage you to do so. 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
6: Good morning, it's Eric Adam taking a look at your 5-day forecast. Today is going to see a mix of sun and cloud, wind southwest 20 kilometers an hour, becoming light near noon with a high of 15. Tonight mainly cloudy, wind becoming south 20 kilometers an hour near midnight with a low of +2. For Friday, a mix of sun and cloud, wind south 30 kilometers an hour, becoming northwest 20 in the afternoon with a high of 19. For Saturday, sunny and a high of 17. Sunday, sunny and a high of 22. And on Monday, even warmer, sunny and a high of 25. Local news, local weather, local sports, and local radio can all be found on SwiftCurrentOnline.com.
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0: Riley Green and Ella Langley, Don't Mind If I Do, is on Country 94.1, Country 1490. Good morning, 0 degrees here in Swift Current on this fine Thursday morning. Sean, I've been sitting at a temperature of 5, warming up to 15 and 14 respectively. Going to see a nice little change as the weekend rolls into it as well. Sunday, Monday warming up quite nicely. Details in your 5-day forecast around the corner. But 50-50 for change continues as we are down to, I don't want to say the final stretch, but October the 9th is the end draw date. You have a chance to win $40,000 if we hit the max grand prize. Currently sitting at just over $11,000, the jackpot is. So there's lots of room to grow and lots of room to get some big cash. Now you can pick up your tickets next on location event, and that'll be today at Rocky Rents between 9 a.m. and 1 p.m. Come out and see me. 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
4: Good morning, it's Eric Haddam taking a look at your 5-day weather forecast. Today is going to see a mix of sun and cloud, wind southwest 20 kilometers an hour, becoming light near noon with a high of 15. Tonight, mainly cloudy, wind becoming south 20 kilometers an hour near midnight with a low of plus 2. For Friday, a mix of sun and cloud, wind south 30 kilometers an hour, becoming northwest 20 in the afternoon with a high of 19. For Saturday, sunny and a high of 17. Sunday, sunny and a high of 22. And to start your work week off on Monday, sunny and a warm high of plus 25. 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

0: Leave Me Too, coming at you from Josh Ross on Country 94.1, Country 1490. Good morning, it's Chris with you here in the morning show, powered by Canadian Tire. 7:22 right now. Appreciate you tuning in with me today as we mosey along in a chilly morning, 0 degrees right now, and unfortunately it feels like... Oh, no! I just clicked the weather, it's -1. Oh, no, we've dipped... Oh, man, feels like -6. Sorry, that just took me by surprise. I wasn't prepared for a negative this morning. 15, the expected high on the day. Shawneman, a little bit nicer. 6 degrees, expecting a high of 14. All those details coming up in your 5-day forecast in just a little bit. But it is October the 1st, and with October the 1st comes a minimum wage increase in Saskatchewan and 4 other provinces as well, too, I believe. So if you are making minimum wage in Saskatchewan, you might have just a little bit more coming your way, but it's probably not going to be enough to plan your Caribbean vacation yet. The minimum wage went up 35 cents from $15.35 to $15.70 an hour. So it's about another $14 a week if you're working 40 hours. Compared to the rest of the country, Saskatchewan still near the bottom. Manitoba is at $16.40, Ontario $17.95, BC $18.25. The argument that, of course, is always made is Saskatchewan is generally cheaper to live than in places like Vancouver and Toronto. But you know what? Rent, groceries, utilities, everything else is going up at crazy rates. So nothing is really getting cheaper here. So I don't that theory of it's cheaper to live is accurate in some cases, but in others, not so much. So does 35 cents more an hour help? I mean, of course, it's an increase, which at the end of the day, that's an increase is an increase. It's hard to say no to. But I mean, when your grocery bill, rent, gas, everything else is going up too, it's probably fair to say 35 cents an hour, it's not going to change your lifestyle.
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7: Good morning, it's Eric Adam taking a look at your 5-day forecast. Today is going to see a mix of sun and cloud, winds southwest 20 kilometers an hour becoming light near noon with a high of 15. Tonight mainly cloudy, wind becoming south 20 kilometers an hour near midnight with a low of plus 2. For Friday, a mix of sun and cloud, winds south 30 kilometers an hour becoming northwest 20 in the afternoon with a high of 19. For Saturday, sunny and a high of 17. Sunday, sunny and a high of 22. And on Monday, even warmer, sunny and a high of 25. 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

0: Sunshine's Free to Neil Towns on Country 94.1, Country 1490. It's Chris with you here in the morning show, powered by Canadian Tire. Appreciate you tuning in with me today, 7:55, as we get set for your information update. News, weather, and sports with Eric Adam and Colin Powers coming up in just a moment's time. On the way after 8 o'clock, we're going to be chatting with Nathan from the Center. He's going to be popping on by. Looking forward to talking to him. Also, our friends from the Swift Current Curling Club swinging by the show as well. All that around the corner after 8.
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2: Good morning, it's Eric Adam taking a look at your 5-day weather forecast. Today is going to see a mix of sun and cloud, wind southwest 20 kilometers an hour, becoming light near noon with a high of 15. Tonight, mainly cloudy, wind becoming south 20 kilometers an hour near midnight with a low of plus 2. For Friday, a mix of sun and cloud, wind south 30 kilometers an hour, becoming northwest 20 in the afternoon with a high of 19. For Saturday, sunny and a high of 17. Sunday, sunny and a high of 22. And to start your work week off on Monday, sunny and a warm high of plus 25. 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

0: Bailey Zimmerman and Chevy Silverado is on Country 94.1, Country 1490. Good morning, it's Chris with you here in the morning show, powered by Canadian Tire. Appreciate you tuning in with me today. 8:44 as we mosey along with the temperature of -1 in Swift Current. 6 degrees in Shaunavon, hitting highs of 15 and 14 respectively. Those details coming up in your 5-day forecast in just a few moments. Joining us this morning in the Country 94.1 Country 1490 Morning Show from the Swift Current Curling Club, Dayton is along with us. Good morning, sir.
1: Morning, Chris. How's it going today?
0: Excellent. And yourself?
1: Oh, pretty well. Pretty well. Curling season's here. Okay. Pretty excited.
0: Absolutely. And the good news about curling season is the ice is in.
1: Yes. Yeah. We've been working on the ice here the last kind of week or so. And, you know, hopefully this weekend we'll be getting some paint down, some colored paint. It'll be starting to look like a curling club and hopefully some logos come after that. So it's very, very exciting times around there for sure.
0: Most definitely. Now, you all guys also have a couple of major events that are going to be upcoming as well, too.
1: Yeah. It's really, really exciting. Our this year coming up here at the end of October, October 29th, we've got our Western Showdown. It's one of our biggest events of the year. We get all the world teams, you know, all the world teams we can possibly muster up getting around here. We've got the world number one women's team, Xenia Schwaller, is in town. And we got Kevin Cooey on the men's side, you know, and then we've got both of our Saskatchewan teams that should probably be battling it out to get to the Brier this year. We got Team McEwen and Team Tardy. And so both of those guys will probably be duking it out down there. And yeah, it'll be lots of teams. The Grand Slam is in Medicine Hat the following weekend. So Yeah, it's a good weekend to have a couple teams that make the trip. And yeah, we have lots of teams in town. And then just this week, we just got awarded with the 2027 Canadian Club Championships.
0: Yeah, that's fantastic.
1: Yeah, so next November, we'll have the best club teams around. And so it's if you're not familiar with clubs, it's you basically three of the four of you have to play on a curling team throughout the season at the club. And you can't. Nobody on the team can have won a provincial final or have been in a provincial final for the last three years. So it's kind of a fun little, you know, it's a fun event to have. We had the provincials here for Saskatchewan last year, so we're excited to have the nationals next year.
0: Absolutely. Lots of great stuff coming up at the Curling Club as well, too. But, you know, aside from the big events, I mean, you guys are always looking for, you know, just Joe Schmo coming in to throw the rock around.
1: Yeah, you know, there's always teams that are looking for a couple extra players. You know, we split the season in half, so there's a first half of the season and a second half of the season. And if you're kind of curious, even if you haven't thrown in a few years or never thrown before, you know, don't hesitate to swing on down to the Curling Club. And, you know, there's usually a couple nights. There's Monday nights are usually a pretty friendly night. And, you know, sometimes we have a little drop-in and we have stick leagues. You know, we've got all kinds of stuff. So yeah, don't be scared and don't hesitate to come on down to the Curling Club, and Chris will get you fixed up there. And yeah,
0: so then if anyone's looking for any more details about the Curling Club, is it just pop on down, numbers, socials?
1: Yeah,
0: what does that look like?
1: You know, you can swing by the Curling Club. There, our general manager's office is right inside the lobby there, and give a knock on the door. If somebody's in there, we'll answer it. And then yeah, social media, we got Facebook, Instagram, and if you know we can reach out there, and we can get you some tickets, like I said, for the Western Showdown coming up here, or any questions, whichever. Yeah, reach out on social media.
0: Fantastic, Dayton. Anything else you wanted to add this morning?
1: I think it should be good. You know, it's exciting. We've been hopefully curling in a couple weeks here. You know, feel free to peek your eyes in there. We've got new sponsorship. We got full line egg kind of style of rings going in this year, so it'll be looking a little different around there. So feel free to peek on in and see what's going on.
0: Right on. Dayton, we appreciate you coming on by the show this morning.
1: Anytime. Thanks, Chris.
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6: Good morning, it's Eric Adam taking a look at your 5-day forecast. Today is going to see a mix of sun and cloud, winds southwest 20 kilometers an hour, becoming light near noon with a high of 15. Tonight mainly cloudy, wind becoming south 20 kilometers an hour near midnight with a low of plus 2. For Friday, a mix of sun and cloud, winds south 30 kilometers an hour, becoming northwest 20 in the afternoon with a high of 19. For Saturday, sunny and a high of 17. Sunday, sunny and a high of 22. And on Monday, even warmer, sunny and a high of 25. 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

0: at the James Barker Band and After Dark on Country 94.1, Country 1490. Good morning, it's Chris with you here on the morning show, powered by Canadian Tire, 856, and that does things for me in studio, at least. I'm actually heading on down to Rocky Rents. We are there for 50-50 for change and support of the Lyric Theater. 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We'll be down there from 9 until 1 p.m. and selling tickets for 50-50 for change, that jackpot, just under $12,000. 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
8: Good morning, I'm Eric Haddam. A Southwest Saskatchewan company has cleared the testing needed to send its products into space. Trails End Buffalo Stand.

0: yesterday. Cody Bellinger's three-run homer in the sixth inning lifted the New York Yankees to a 9-2 win over the Boston Red Sox, and they'll face the Tampa Bay Rays in the ALDS. Meanwhile, the Chicago White Sox won their first playoff series since 2005 as they made short work of the Houston Astros with a 7-3 win in Game 2. The Southsiders will face Cleveland in the next round. And the San Diego Padres knocked out the Chicago Cubs with a 4-1 win, and they'll face the Milwaukee Brewers in the NLDS. Philadelphia forced a winner-take-all Game 3 against Atlanta with a 4-3 extra innings victory, and that series will be decided tonight. And Brett Lawther is back with the Saskatchewan Roughriders. The Green and White reacquired the Canadian kicker in the trade with the Ottawa Redblacks in exchange for a fifth-round pick. Lawther spent 8 seasons with Saskatchewan, winning a Grey Cup with the team last year. The Riders host Calgary in their next game tomorrow night. If something's happening in your community, from breaking news to big game scores, tell us first. 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
2: Good morning, it's Eric Adam taking a look at your five-day weather forecast. Today is going to see a mix of sun and cloud, winds southwest 20 kilometers an hour, becoming light near noon with a high of 15. Tonight, mainly cloudy, wind becoming south 20 kilometers an hour near midnight with a low of plus 2. For Friday, a mix of sun and cloud, winds south 30 kilometers an hour, becoming northwest 20 in the afternoon with a high of 19. For Saturday, sunny and a high of 17. Sunday, sunny and a high of 22. And to start your work week off on Monday, sunny and a warm high of plus 25. 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
3: These are the funeral announcements for Thursday, October 1st, 2026. Neil Gunther passed away on Tuesday, September 22nd, 2026, at Cypress Regional Hospital in Swift Current, Saskatchewan. 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Donations in memory of Neil can be made to the Canadian Cancer Society or to the Heart and Stroke Foundation. The interment will take place at Memory Garden Cemetery, Swift Current, Saskatchewan. 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Arrangements are in care of Parkside Memorial Funeral Home, Ryan Capel, Hayden Capel, and Bob Capel. These have been the funeral announcements for Thursday, October 1st, 2026.
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2: 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I like the way we talk, so we should take a walk and talk about the things you like. Anything you want to say, girl, I'm all ears tonight.

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2: Good morning, it's Eric Haddam taking a look at your five-day weather forecast. Today is going to see a mix of sun and cloud, wind southwest 20 kilometers an hour, becoming light near noon with a high of 15. Tonight, mainly cloudy, wind becoming south 20 kilometers an hour near midnight with a low of plus 2. For Friday, a mix of sun and cloud, wind south 30 kilometers an hour, becoming northwest 20 in the afternoon with a high of 19. For Saturday, sunny and a high of 17. Sunday, sunny and a high of 22. And to start your work week off on Monday, sunny and a warm high of plus 25. 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

good morning. It is Chris Martins down here at Rocky Rents, along with our friends at the Lyric Theater for 50-50 for Change. We are broadcasting live where you have an opportunity to come and pick up your tickets to add on to the already very nice total.

0: where you have an opportunity to come and pick up your tickets to add on to the already very nice total. For the 50-50 jackpot for their Restore the Roar capital campaign. The jackpot currently sitting at just under 12,000. Get a part of that by coming and purchasing tickets down here at Rocky Rents. $20 for one ticket, $50 gets you four, or $100 for 10 tickets, getting you that much closer to a pretty fantastic jackpot so far, closing in on that $12,000 mark. So come on down. You can purchase tickets here while on location from 9 to 1 down at Rocky Rents, 2090 North Railway Street West. So we encourage you to come down and scoop up your tickets. There are members of the Lyric Theater that are on hand as well, too, that could be able to answer any of your questions for upcoming events they've got, and they've got a lot of various upcoming events and activities going on at the Lyric Theater. 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So come see us down at Rocky Rents and get your tickets for 50-50 for change in support of the Lyric Theater.
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5: Good morning, it's Eric Adam taking a look at your 5-day forecast. Today is going to see a mix of sun and cloud, wind southwest 20 kilometers an hour, becoming light near noon with a high of 15. Tonight mainly cloudy, wind becoming south 20 kilometers an hour near midnight with a low of plus 2. For Friday, a mix of sun and cloud, wind south 30 kilometers an hour, becoming northwest 20 in the afternoon with a high of 19. For Saturday, sunny and a high of 17. Sunday, sunny and a high of 22. And on Monday, even warmer, sunny and a high of 25. 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
1: A Gull Lake business is once again reaching for the stars. And fast food options are growing on the menu in Northeast Swift Current, with four restaurants either open or in the works. 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
2: Good morning. It is Chris Martins down here at Rocky Rents, along with our friends at the Lyric Theater for 50-50 for Change. We are broadcasting live where you have an opportunity to come and pick up your tickets to add on to the already very nice total for the 50-50 jackpot for their Restore the Roar capital campaign. The jackpot currently sitting at just under $12,000. Get a part of that by coming and purchasing tickets down here at Rocky Rents. $20 for one ticket, $50 gets you four, or $100 for 10 tickets, getting you that much closer to a pretty fantastic jackpot so far, closing in on that $12,000 mark. So come on down. You can purchase tickets here while on location from 9 to 1 down at Rocky Rents, 2090 North Railway Street West. So we encourage you to come down and scoop up your tickets. There are members of the Lyric Theater that are on hand as well, too, that could be able to answer any of your questions for upcoming events they've got, and they've got a lot of various upcoming events and activities going on at the Lyric Theater. 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So come see us down at Rocky Rents and get your tickets for 50-50 for Change in support of the Lyric Theater.
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1: Good morning, I'm Eric Haddam. A Gull Lake business is once again reaching for the stars. Trails and Buffalo Sticks products have been selected for use by Canadian astronaut Joshua Kutrick. Owner Twyla Wedrick says the Canadian Space Agency first approached the company about testing its products for a potential space mission a year ago.
2: Yeah, we worked hard and we stand behind our product, and so it's pretty awesome.
1: The company's meat sticks have a 2-year shelf life and are made without preservatives. Fast food options are growing on the menu in Northeast Swift Current, with 4 restaurants either open or in the works. Carl's Jr. opened in August, while McDonald's, Wendy's, and Firehouse Subs are currently under construction along North Service Road East.

0: Philadelphia forced a winner-take-all Game 3 against Atlanta with a 4-3 extra innings win, and that series will be decided tonight. And Brett Lawther is back with the Saskatchewan Roughriders. The Green and White reacquired the Canadian kicker in a trade with the Ottawa Redblacks in exchange for a fifth-round pick. Lawther spent 8 seasons with Saskatchewan, winning a Grey Cup with the team last year. The Riders host Calgary in their next game tomorrow night. From local news to local sports, we're here for your updates. 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
2: Good morning, it's Eric Adam taking a look at your 5-day forecast. Today is going to see a mix of sun and cloud, wind southwest 20 kilometers an hour, becoming light near noon with a high of 15. Tonight mainly cloudy, wind becoming south 20 kilometers an hour near midnight with a low of plus 2. For Friday, a mix of sun and cloud, wind south 30 kilometers an hour, becoming northwest 20 in the afternoon with a high of 19. For Saturday, sunny and a high of 17. Sunday, sunny and a high of 22. And on Monday, even warmer, sunny and a high of 25. Local news, local weather, local sports, and local radio can all be found on SwiftCurrentOnline.com.
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0: Good morning. It is Chris Martins down here at Rocky Rents, along with our friends at the Lyric Theater for 50-50 for Change. We are broadcasting live here, where you have an opportunity to come and pick up your tickets to add on to the already very nice total for the 50-50 jackpot for their Restore the Roar capital campaign. The jackpot currently sitting at just under $12,000. You get a part of that by coming and purchasing tickets down here at Rocky Rents. $20 for one ticket, $50 gets you four, or $100 for 10 tickets, getting you that much closer to a pretty fantastic jackpot so far, closing in on that $12,000 mark. So come on down. You can purchase tickets here while on location from 9 to 1 down at Rocky Rents, 2090 North Railway Street West. So we encourage you to come down and scoop up your tickets. There are members of the Lyric Theater that are on hand as well, too, that could be able to answer any of your questions for upcoming events they've got, and they've got a lot of various upcoming events and activities going on at the Lyric Theater. You can check out the facade concepts that they are looking to do the fundraising for their Restore the Roar capital campaign as well. So come see us down at Rocky Rents and get your tickets for 50-50 for Change in support of the Lyric Theater.
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4: Good morning, it's Eric Adam taking a look at your 5-day weather forecast. Today is going to see a mix of sun and cloud, winds southwest 20 kilometers an hour, becoming light near noon with a high of 15. Tonight, mainly cloudy, wind becoming south 20 kilometers an hour near midnight with a low of plus 2. For Friday, a mix of sun and cloud, winds south 30 kilometers an hour, becoming northwest 20 in the afternoon with a high of 19. For Saturday, sunny and a high of 17. Sunday, sunny and a high of 22. And to start your work week off on Monday, sunny and a warm high of plus 25. 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

Good morning. It is Chris Martins down here at Rocky Rents, along with our friends at the Lyric Theater for 50-50 for Change. We are broadcasting live where you have an opportunity to come and pick up your tickets to add on to the already very nice total for the 50-50 jackpot for their Restore the Roar capital campaign. The jackpot currently sitting at just under 12,000. You get a part of that by coming and purchasing tickets down here at Rocky Rents. $20 for one ticket, $50 gets you four, or $100 for 10 tickets, getting you that much closer to a pretty fantastic jackpot so far, closing in on that 12,000.

0: $1,000 mark. So come on down. You can purchase tickets here while on location from 9 to 1 down at Rocky Wrench, 2090 North Railway Street West. So we encourage you to come down and scoop up your tickets. 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So come see us down at Rocky Rents and get your tickets for 50-50 for change in support of the Lyric Theater.
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3: Good morning, it's Eric Adam taking a look at your 5-day forecast. Today is going to see a mix of sun and cloud, winds southwest 20 kilometers an hour becoming light near noon with a high of 15. Tonight mainly cloudy, wind becoming south 20 kilometers an hour near midnight with a low of plus 2. For Friday, a mix of sun and cloud, winds south 30 kilometers an hour becoming northwest 20 in the afternoon with a high of 19. For Saturday, sunny and a high of 17. Sunday, sunny and a high of 22. And on Monday, even warmer, sunny and a high of 25. 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
1: The menu of fast food operations in Northeast Swift Current is getting bigger, with four restaurants now either open or under construction. And the second annual Community Grand Slam Slow Pitch Tournament put on by MNP raised over $11,000 for the SPCA Swift Current. 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

0: Leader for 50-50 for change. We are broadcasting live here where you have an opportunity to come and pick up your tickets to add on to the already very nice total for the 50-50 jackpot for their Restore the Roar capital campaign. The jackpot currently sitting at just under 12,000. Get a part of that by coming and purchasing tickets down here at Rocky Rents. $20 for one ticket, $50 gets you four, or $100 for 10 tickets, getting you that much closer to a pretty fantastic jackpot so far, closing in on that $12,000 mark. So come on down. You can purchase tickets here while on location from 9 to 1 down at Rocky Rents, 2090 North Railway Street West. So we encourage you to come down and scoop up your tickets. There are members of the Lyric Theatre that are on hand as well, too, that could be able to answer any of your questions for upcoming events they've got, and they've got a lot of various upcoming events and activities going on at the Lyric Theatre. You can check out the facade concepts that they are looking to do the fundraising for their Restore the Roar Capital campaign as well. So come see us down at Rocky Rents and get your tickets for 50-50 for change in support of the Lyric Theatre.
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0: Good morning. It is Chris Martins down here at Rocky Rents, along with our friends at the Lyric Theater for 50-50 for Change. We are broadcasting live where you have an opportunity to come and pick up your tickets to add on to the already very nice total for the 50-50 jackpot for their Restore the Roar capital campaign. The jackpot currently sitting at just under $12,000. You get a part of that by coming and purchasing tickets down here at Rocky Rents. $20 for one ticket, $50 gets you four, or $100 for 10 tickets, getting you that much closer to a pretty fantastic jackpot so far, closing in on that $12,000 mark. So come on down, you can purchase tickets here while on location from 9 to 1 down at Rocky Rents, 2090 North Railway Street West. So we encourage you to come down and scoop up your tickets. There are members of the Lyric Theater that are on hand as well too, that could be able to answer any of your questions for upcoming events they've got, and they've got a lot of various upcoming events and activities going on at the Lyric Theater. You can check out the facade concepts that they are looking to do the fundraising for their Restore the Roar capital campaign as well. So come see us down at Rocky Rents and get your tickets for 50-50 for Change in support of the Lyric Theater.
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0: This week we have a lot coming out, including two of our favorite soups. 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
5: Good morning, it's Eric Haddam taking a look at your 5-day weather forecast. Today is going to see a mix of sun and cloud, wind southwest 20 kilometers an hour, becoming light near noon with a high of 15. Tonight, mainly cloudy, wind becoming south 20 kilometers an hour near midnight with a low of +2. For Friday, a mix of sun and cloud, wind south 30 kilometers an hour, becoming northwest 20 in the afternoon with a high of 19. For Saturday, sunny and a high of 17. Sunday, sunny and a high of 22. And to start your work week off on Monday, sunny and a warm high of +25. 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
2: 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We had a call coming in, but they hung up, so hopefully they will give us a call back. Again, phone lines are open. 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So we got half an hour now of buying, selling, and trading. We're going to kick it off by heading on over to our text line. We got some farm fresh eggs for sale. 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That's 306-741-7318. And we're going to head on over to the phone lines. Good morning. You're on Trading Post.
3: Good morning, Tara. I have a 50-inch walnut headboard, baseboard and railings, but not with the mattresses. They have been overused, I guess.
2: Okay. Perfect.
3: And I have one mahogany table with a bottom shelf and matching two padded chairs.
2: Okay.
3: And I have, I've had interest in these, but I better put them on again. These tires, Tara, have been used one winter only. There's four loose Nokia studded tires.
2: Okay.
3: And the number is 235-50R18.
2: Perfect. Okay, I got it.
3: And that's it for today.
2: That's perfect. And what's your contact number if anyone's interested in any of those items?
3: 778-6725.
2: All right, perfect. Again, so for any of those items, that number again to call 306-778-6725.
3: And you have yourself a wonderful morning.
2: You too. Thanks for calling. You have a great day.
3: All right. Thank
2: Bye.
3: You. Bye-bye.
2: Good morning. You're on Trading Post.
4: Yeah, for sale. I got a couple of Super Nintendo Minis, and you can phone me at 306-774-3911.
2: All right. So again, for sale, you got a couple of Super Nintendo Minis, and again, that contact number 306-774-3911.
4: Yeah.
2: Perfect. Thanks for calling. You have a great Thursday.
4: You too, bye.
2: Bye. All right, we're going to head back to the text line. Wanted, we got someone looking for an older zero-turn lawnmower. 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You can give them a call, 306-741-3999. Again, that's 306-741-3999. 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Again, that's 306-625-8188. And we got more tires here. We got someone looking for good used winter tires, sizes 235, 55R20, and 235.

0: 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For sale, we have a... Oh, you know what? We're going to head to the phone lines first, and then I'll come back and read that email. Good morning. You're on Trading Post.
1: Good morning. We have for sale an air compressor. It's a 5-horsepower, 60-gallon at 220 volt. 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
0: All right. So again, anyone interested? Again, that was an air compressor. You said it was 5 horsepower and 60 volt. Was that right?
1: 60 gallon.
0: Oh, 60 sorry. Gallon. 60 gallon. Got it.
1: And then you're 220 volt. And 220 volt.
0: And 220 volt. Got it. Okay. And again, that contact number, it was 306-741-3813.
1: That's right.
0: Perfect. Thank you for calling. You have a great day.
1: You too. Bye-bye.
0: Bye. All right, heading back to our emails here. 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And we got some round hay bales for sale, 7 cents a pound, and the contact number 306-741-9102. That's 306-741-9102. 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
3: We are back with Trading Post on this Thursday morning here on CKSW 570 and Country 1490. We have about 15 minutes left here, plenty of time to buy, sell, and trade. That phone line is open. You can call or text 306-778-3247 and get your items on the air. We're going to head on over to our text line because we had some new texts that have come in. For sale, we got a 45-foot high boy extended to 48 set up for round bales. Contact number 306-295-7779. That's 306-295-7779. And we got someone that has some Xbox 360 games for sale. Great selection. 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You can call for more information, 306-750-3372. Again, that's 306-750-3372. And we're going to head on over to our phone lines. Good morning. You're on Trading Post.
4: Yeah, I have a set of four all-season tires. They're 275-65 R18s, and there's lots of tread left on them. 750-7232.
3: Perfect. Okay, so again, anyone interested, that was four all-season tires, and that size was 275-65R18, and that contact number, 750-7232.
4: Right.
3: Perfect. Thank you so much.
4: Thank you.
3: Have a great day.
4: Yeah.
3: Bye. All right. Let us head on back over to our text line and see what we have there. Oh, we got another call coming in, so we'll do that first. Good morning. You're on Trading Post.
5: Good morning to you and all of your listeners. I'm looking for a General Motors car, so it could be Chevy, Buick, or whatever, that would be preferably a 2008 or newer. And I've had good experiences with what they call the 3.8 liter V6 motor. So that would be my preference if someone has one with a 3.8 liter. And I'd like it to be a four-door car, and preferably not with a black interior, though. I like a lighter colored interior, so if anyone's got anything like that out there, they could either phone or text me at 306-561-7533. And again, as far as the color, I'm quite adamant about wanting one that's a lighter colored interior. A tan is my preference, or maybe I consider a gray, but not a black. And again, they can phone or text me at that number. Okay, Tara?
3: Perfect. Okay, so if anyone can help you out with that vehicle, again, that number, it was 306-561-7533.
5: Yeah, and I'll just repeat again that that's for a 2008 or newer General Motors car.
3: Perfect.
5: Okay, thank you very much.
3: All right, okay, thank you. Have a great day.
5: You too. Thank
3: Bye.
5: You.
3: Bye. All right, let's head on back to our text line. 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

0: 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Wanted, we got someone looking for a 1086 or a 1486 IHC tractor and 6400 Heston Swather. The contact number 306-662-7017. That's 306-662-7017. We're going to take our final commercial break here on Trading Post, but don't go anywhere. We'll be right back with the last portion of the show.
1: Good morning, it's Eric Adam taking a look at your 5-day forecast. Today is going to see a mix of sun and cloud, winds southwest 20 kilometers an hour becoming light near noon with a high of 15. Tonight mainly cloudy, wind becoming south 20 kilometers an hour near midnight with a low of plus 2. For Friday, a mix of sun and cloud, winds south 30 kilometers an hour becoming northwest 20 in the afternoon with a high of 19. For Saturday, sunny and a high of 17. Sunday, sunny and a high of 22. And on Monday, even warmer, sunny and a high of 25. Local news, local weather, local sports, and local radio can all be found on SwiftCurrentOnline.com.
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6: Good morning. It is Chris with you down here at Rocky Rent, 2090 North Railway Street West. Down here for the Lyric Theatre, 50-50 for Change is ongoing right now as they commence with their Restore the Roar capital campaign to restore the front and facade of the Lyric Theatre. 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
4: 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I am Tara here with you for about another 5 minutes. 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Next for sale, we got a 60-foot Harrow drawbar, a 10 kVA power plant, TR70 combine, new tires, and a cat motor. For those items, the contact number 306-662-7017. 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And don't have any more calls or texts coming in at the moment. So we may end Trading Post a little bit early today, but thank you so much for joining me here this morning. Hope everyone has a great rest of their Thursday, and we'll be back again with more Trading Post coming up on Tuesday morning from 11:30 till noon. Take care.
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0: evening, meeting the Etonia Spartans for the second time this season. The Redmen are 3-0 and sit atop the SHSAA 2A six-man Conference 1 standings after beating Unity 60-38 last week. Maple Creek also beat Etonia 56-14 in week 1. Kickoff is set for 4:30. The Home Hardware Legionnaires host the Moose Jaw Warriors for their first home game of the male U18 AAA League season. Both teams are unbeaten in the early going, with Swift Current picking up a pair of wins in Yorkton and Moose Jaw sweeping their opening games against Tisdale last weekend and then routing the Notre Dame Hounds 6-0 last night in Wilcox. Faceoff is at 7:30 from Innovationplex. There are 8 games in the NHL tonight, including the Calgary Flames opening the Saddledome's farewell season against Seattle and Vancouver hosting Edmonton in a rematch of Tuesday's wild overtime win for the Canucks. The Atlanta Braves host the Philadelphia Phillies in a do-or-die third game of their National League Wildcard Series tonight. The Braves took the first game 5-3 on Tuesday, with the Phillies winning Game 2 4-3 in extra innings yesterday. The winner will face the defending champion LA Dodgers in the NLDS. And the Cleveland Browns host the Pittsburgh Steelers for a classic AFC North matchup in the NFL Thursday Nighter. Have a story, tip, or score to share? Let us know. Call 306-773-NEWS or click Submit News on Swift Current Online.
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2: For today, it's going to be a bit of sun and cloud at a high of 15 degrees, with tonight looking mostly cloudy and then a low of +2. For tomorrow, mix of sun and cloud again here with a high of 19 during the day. Saturday is going to be sunshine at a high of 17, Sunday sunny and a high of 22, Monday even more sun at a high of 25. 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

0: For change in support of the Lyric Theater.
1: Soil tests play a key role in developing a healthy, productive soil. Agri-environmental specialist Jacqueline Drieschner says soil is a living system packed with organic activity that helps drive crop production.
2: A single teaspoon of healthy soil may contain hundreds of millions or even more than a billion microorganisms. These organisms help cycle nutrients and support plant growth.
1: She says nutrient availability can change from season to season.
2: Nutrients are always moving through the system. They are released as organic matter breaks down, used by plants, and returned to the soil through crop residues. Moisture, temperature, and management practices all influence how quickly these processes occur.
1: As a result, when producers are looking at maximizing fertilizer efficiency, it all starts with understanding what's already available in the soil, and that's where soil tests come in. For Golden West, I'm Glendale Allen Vossler.
3: Heartland Livestock Market Report, Donnie Peacock reporting from the Swift Current Yards. Got market on Tuesday, the good cows 220 to 228. Are we certainly seeing some vivid discounts for the walking wounded, the wore out cows, and kind of getting to be a clean out kind of year. They're setting that part of cows into town. So boy, there's quite a variance in what they bring, but there's quite a variance in the cows. Into the bull trade, they top at 257. A lot of bulls trading 230 to 245. Boy, there's some really good news and good information on the feeder cattle prices. We sold a load of 600 pounds.

0: some good Simmental steers out of East End here this morning on our DLMS network. That's for first November delivery. They bring $6.31 a pound, $3,786 per steer. That's kind of putting them more to the levels that the cash cattle were last year at this time. And certainly they're looking at the numbers of cattle placed. They're looking at the numbers and starting to get a pretty good read. Gosh, they're just not out there. Is it more money than they want to spend? Probably. And but by good gosh, it's sure nice to see it happening here again. And are we ever have the table set for a week from today? We have 2,500 calves booked so far into our first pre-sort calf sale of the year. Some beautiful ranch strings, the Yonkeys for 400, the Packets for 300, Main Center Colony for 250, Trevor Schmaltz for 140. We also have Schwann Angus for 120, Hoyt Colvin will have 85. Already preconditioned Angus Sim steers be weighing well over 7. A tremendous lineup of cattle here for Thursday. If you're liking the prices and the rebound they have and you want to move early, you get a hold of them at the yards at 773-3174. And by good gosh, it's some really encouraging news. And we have a great sale here a week from today. That's the way it is in cattle country, right here in the heart of cattle country, Heartland Swift Current.
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2: For today, looking like a high of 15 in Swift Current with a mix of sun and cloud, getting cloudier overnight for a low of plus 2. Same thing really tomorrow, getting to a high of 19 degrees. Saturday, though, 17 with sunshine, sunny skies lasting the rest of this forecast, with Sunday looking like 22 and Monday a high of 25. It's local news, weather, and sports from SwiftCurrentOnline.com.
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0: Pop. Sounds like the radio. Hey, it's Sharon Church. It's October, which means it's scary movie time. And when it comes to favorite horror movie characters, it seems one stands out above the rest. Apparently, Freddy Krueger is the most iconic horror movie bad guy. Now, I grew up in the 90s and early 2000s, so I consider Ghostface from Scream the scariest. That's actually the only scary movie I've ever watched from beginning to end, and I watched most of it with my hands covering my eyes.
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0: 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But in order to win, you got to get a ticket. 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
6: For today, it's going to be a bit of sun and cloud at a high of 15 degrees, with tonight looking mostly cloudy and then a low of plus 2. For tomorrow, mix of sun and cloud again here with a high of 19 during the day. Saturday is going to be sunshine at a high of 17, Sunday sunny and a high of 22, Monday, even more sun at a high of 25. 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

0: on Saturday. And then what about Saturday activities? It could be fun watching kids play volleyball in their costumes, right? And what are the official trick-or-treating hours? Because if I've got kids showing up at my door at 2 o'clock, I'm going to need to buy more candy.
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2: 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And Swift Current City Council has proclaimed October as National Disability Employment Awareness Month. 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
4: Good afternoon. It is Chris Martins. We have been hanging out down here at Rocky Rents with our friends from the Lyric Theater for 50-50 for change. We've seen some sales coming through today, which is great because we pushed that total over $12,300, close to $400 now as we continue to raise funds for their Restore the Roar campaign, where they're looking to do upgrades to the front of the building, the facade of the Lyric Theater. We encourage you to stop on down. We'll be here for about another 15 minutes or so, and then we're heading on out. So we encourage you to come on down and see any time at the Lyric Theater up through until October the 9th when the grand prize draw will be made, or any other spot that we are on location. 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
6: It's Clint with Shaunavon Live. 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
6: For today, looking like a high of 15 in Swift Current with a mix of sun and cloud, getting cloudier overnight for a low of plus 2. Same thing really tomorrow, getting to a high of 19 degrees. Saturday, though, 17 with sunshine, sunny skies lasting the rest of this forecast, with Sunday looking like 22 and Monday a high of 25. It's local news, weather, and sports from SwiftCurrentOnline.com.
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5: Did you ever play baseball as a kid?
6: No, I was never really into sports. I only got into sports when I was in high school.
5: Oh, okay. See, I have always been one shy of the hitting the cycle.
6: Oh.
5: So the cycle, you familiar with that?
6: Yes, single, double, triple home run. There you go.
5: I was never a powerhouse, so I couldn't hit a home run. And then I was playing slow pitch this last year, and a home run at slow pitch is like getting a hole in one in mini golf. Like it's just not quite the same thing. But I came darn close. I was a triple shy, but either way, really cool stuff. Good to see M&P making a pretty sweet donation to the SPCA.
6: Oh yeah,
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3: For today, it's going to be a bit of sun and cloud at a high of 15 degrees, with tonight looking mostly cloudy and then a low of +2. For tomorrow, mix of sun and cloud again here with a high of 19 during the day. Saturday is going to be sunshine at a high of 17, Sunday sunny and a high of 22, Monday even more sun at a high of 25. 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

0: Take a back road. Hey, I'm Sharon Church, and it's now time for your sort of sports reports. Okay, so the NHL has decided to crack down on how players wear their jerseys. Players now have to start every shift with their jerseys untucked. Philadelphia's Trevor Negras, though, he was the first guy to get busted, picking up a 2-minute penalty for wearing his wrong. But Connor McDavid, he may have found a loophole. Instead of tucking his jersey in, McDavid and some of the other Oilers appear to be using the fight strap, whatever that is, to keep the jersey sitting the way they want. Who knew these hockey players were such fashionistas?
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2: 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And southwest Saskatchewan saw widespread frost overnight with temperatures falling below freezing in many communities. 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
1: Good afternoon, this is Hayden Michaels. Amidst concern and confusion over a cell tower set to be built on Swift Current's south side, a public meeting to air everything out is in the works.

0: and looking mostly cloudy, and then a low of plus 2. For tomorrow, mix of sun and cloud again here with a high of 19 during the day. Saturday is going to be sunshine at a high of 17, Sunday sunny and a high of 22, Monday even more sun at a high of 25. For local news, weather, and sports, make sure to download your Swift Current online app.
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4: 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I'm here with Aurora Prairie Roads Market. 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
5: Yeah, this week we have a lot coming out, including two of our favorite soups. 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

0: getting in touch, shouldn't they?
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3: For today, looking like a high of 15 in Swift Current with a mix of sun and cloud, getting cloudier overnight for a low of plus 2. Same thing really tomorrow, getting to a high of 19 degrees. Saturday, though, 17 with sunshine, sunny skies lasting the rest of this forecast, with Sunday looking like 22 and Monday a high of 25. It's local news, weather, and sports from SwiftCurrentOnline.com.
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5: Did you ever play baseball as a kid?
6: No. I was never really into sports. I only got into sports when I was in high school.
5: Oh, okay. See, I have always been one shy of the of hitting the cycle.
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6: Yes. Single, double, triple home run. There you go.
5: I was never a powerhouse, so I couldn't hit a home run. And then I was playing slow pitch this last year. And I hit a home run at slow pitch is like getting a hole in one in mini golf. Like it's just not quite the same thing. But I came darn close. I was a triple shy, but either way, really cool stuff. Good to see MNP making a pretty sweet donation to the SPCA.
6: Oh, yeah.
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0: Tuscaloosa, take me home. Hey, I'm Sharon Church. Minimum wage is going up between 25 and 40 cents in five provinces. Ontario, Prince Edward Island, Nova Scotia, Manitoba, and Saskatchewan. Manitoba going up to $16.40 an hour, and in Saskatchewan, $15.70. Alberta, if you're wondering, sticking with $15 an hour, which hasn't increased since 2019 and is the lowest minimum wage in the country. Which province has the highest? None of it, at just over $20 an hour.
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2: 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And Saskatchewan's minimum wage has been increased today to $15.70 an hour. 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
1: Good afternoon, I'm Hita Michaels. Concerns have been raised about errors in the initial consultation process for SaskTel's 35-meter-tall cell tower planned for the city's south side.

Zimmerman Chevy Silverado. Hey, I'm Sharon Church. Do you have a friend that you only talk to through memes? 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Well, you're definitely not alone. Nearly 9 in 10 Gen Zers have at least one friend they only communicate through memes, GIFs, funny videos, and other online content, rarely or never seeing them in person. Now, I'm not a Gen Zer, but I actually have a lot of people that I only talk through memes with. Now, the average Gen Zer sends 572 memes

0: a year. And somehow I feel like that number's pretty low. That's only like once or twice a day. I send like 8 during my lunch hour.
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9: For today, looking like a high of 15 in Swift Current with a mix of sun and cloud, getting cloudier overnight for a low of +2. Same thing really tomorrow, getting to a high of 19 degrees. Saturday, though, 17 with sunshine, sunny skies lasting the rest of this forecast, with Sunday looking like 22, and Monday a high of 25. It's local news, weather, and sports from SwiftCurrentOnline.com.
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0: Adam's guy for that. Hey, I'm Sharon Church. It's the season of spooky, scary movies. Most people watch at least 5 different scary movies this time of year. Definitely puts you in the Halloween sort of spooky season mood. So what are your best horror movies? The ones that you have to watch every year. According to voters on Ranker.com, these are the 10 greatest horror movies of all time. Number 10, we'll start from the bottom here. Jaws, Working Up, then Alien. Number 8, The Texas Chainsaw Massacre. Number 7, Psycho, then A Nightmare on Elm Street. Number 5, Halloween, then The Conjuring. Number 3, The Shining. Number 2, The Silence of the Lambs. And the number 1 scariest movie, The Exorcist. I have not seen any of those movies. Actually, no, that's not true. I did attend a Halloween party in high school where I hid behind a couch to shield myself from watching the Texas Chainsaw Massacre.
1: 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Everybody's listening? Perfect. We have a favor to ask.
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3: Did you ever play baseball as a kid?
4: 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I only got into sports when I was in high school.
3: 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See, I have always been one shy of the of hitting the cycle.
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4: Yes, single, double, triple home run. There you go.
3: I was never a powerhouse, so I couldn't hit a home run. And then I was playing slow pitch this last year. And a home run at slow pitch is like getting a hole in one in mini golf. Like it's just not quite the same thing. But I came darn close. I was a triple shy, but either way, really cool stuff. Good to see MNP making a pretty sweet donation to the SPCA.
4: Oh, yeah.
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5: For today, it's going to be a bit of sun and cloud at a high of 15 degrees, with tonight looking mostly cloudy and then a low of plus 2. For tomorrow, mix of sun and cloud again here with a high of 19 during the day. Saturday is going to be sunshine at a high of 17, Sunday sunny and a high of 22, Monday even more sun at a high of 25. For local news, weather, and sports, make sure to download your Swift Current online app.
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0: Dean Brody, right round here. Hey, I'm Sharon Church. I think it's about time for a coffee break. Can you drink coffee after 4 o'clock, or will that keep you up all night? I've been drinking tea all day long. Tis the season, right? Allergies, cold season. It's delightful. I might switch over. Okay, probably not. Gonna need that coffee first thing in the morning, but this fruity tea is delightful.
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0: Think Is You Drunk? Hey, I'm Sharon Church. October 1st. Can you believe it? Does October mean the holiday season has officially begun? Does that mean it's time to start decorating, shopping, eating? Well, yes. Well, it certainly is time to start making plans for all of those things. Only one more week, full week, until Thanksgiving. I saw a lady at the grocery store with a turkey in her cart. I thought, man, she's so smart getting an early start on that. No, it's time. It is go time right now. When you see stovetop stuffing on sale, you round that corner and get yourself a turkey before they're all gone and you're eating lasagna for Thanksgiving.
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0: It's October, which means it's scary movie time. And when it comes to your favorite horror movie characters, it seems like one stands out above the rest. Hey, I'm Sharon Church. Apparently, Freddy Krueger is the most iconic horror movie bad guy. Now, I grew up in the 90s and early 2000s, so I consider Ghostface from Scream the scariest. That's actually the only scary movie I've ever watched from beginning to end. And I watched most of it with my hands covering my eyes.
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6: Did you ever play baseball as a kid?
7: No. I was never really into sports. I only got into sports when I was in high school.
6: 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See, I have always been one shy of the of hitting the cycle.
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7: Yes, single, double, triple home run. There you go.
6: I was never a powerhouse, so I couldn't hit a home run. And then I was playing slow pitch this last year. And a home run at slow pitch is like getting a hole in one in mini golf. Like it's just not quite the same thing. But I came darn close. I was a triple shy. But either way, really cool stuff. Good to see MNP making a pretty sweet donation at the SPCA.
7: Oh yeah.
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0: Valley, make you mine. Hey, I'm Sharon Church. Did you know October has 5 Saturdays, the last being on Halloween? It's weird when Halloween falls on a weekend, right? Just so many things to think about. Like, do you know how crazy these kids are going to be all day long? Plus, you got to get them all dressed up 2 days in a row. One for the school party on Friday, and then again for Saturday. And what about Saturday activities? It could be fun watching the kids play volleyball in their costumes, right? And what are the official trick-or-treating hours? Because if I've got kids showing up at my door at 2 o'clock, I'm going to need to buy more candy.
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2: 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And Southwest Saskatchewan saw widespread frost overnight with temperatures falling below freezing in many communities. 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
3: Soil tests play a key role in developing a healthy, productive soil. Agri-environmental specialist Jacqueline Drieschner says soil is a living system packed with organic activity that helps drive crop production.
4: A single teaspoon of healthy soil may contain hundreds of millions or even more than a billion microorganisms. These organisms help cycle nutrients and support plant growth.
3: She says nutrient availability can change from season to season.
4: Nutrients are always moving through the system. They are released as organic matter breaks down, used by plants, and returned to the soil through crop residues. Moisture, temperature, and management practices all influence how quickly these processes occur.
3: As a result, when producers are looking at maximizing fertilizer efficiency, it all starts with understanding what's already available in the soil, and that's where soil tests come in. For Golden West, I'm Glendalee Allen Vossler.
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2: For today, looking like a high of 15 in Swift Current with a mix of sun and cloud, getting cloudier overnight for a low of plus 2. Same thing really tomorrow, getting to a high of 19 degrees. Saturday, though, 17 with sunshine, sunny skies lasting the rest of this forecast, with Sunday looking like 22 and Monday a high of 25. It's local news, weather, and sports from SwiftCurrentOnline.com.
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0: Cuba is a huge island, the largest and the longest in the Caribbean by far. From tip to tip, it's roughly equal to the distance separating Chicago and Washington, D.C. If highway speeds were possible there, it would take 12 hours to drive. If that drive were possible, it would be stunningly beautiful. From mountains to fertile fields to idyllic beaches, there are rock formations there called magotes that are exceedingly rare in the world. But today in Cuba, there's hardly enough gasoline available to transport food, let alone people. And the roads are in such disrepair, it's rare to travel more than 35 miles per hour, often much slower, just to avoid the potholes and get where you're going in one piece. Well, the world is full of beautiful places like this, where neglect and hardship have left scars. But Jesus makes a promise. He says, "Behold, I am making all things new," and one day he will. I'm David Wolin at haventoday.org.
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0: way people will understand it is, and maybe you've said this because I know we've said it at home, something is different about what's happening right now. Yeah. Something's different. Yeah. And everybody wonders what it is. I believe that one of the things that's very different is the intensity of the enemy trying to take us out.
1: Yeah. Now, you have been preaching faithfully for many years. Have you taught on spiritual warfare before?
0: Yes, I did a series on spiritual warfare some years ago. And then when I taught the book of Ephesians, we covered it there because that's where most of it is. And

0: And that's the story of Joseph in the house of Potiphar when Potiphar's wife came after him. And the Bible says he ran out of the house and she took his coat. I've told people he knew he was better off without his coat than without his character. He teaches us some really important lessons there, Sheila, because Joseph knew what he believed before the temptation came. When he was confronted with it, he said, how can I do this great wickedness and sin against God? He also knew that all sin is against God. It was sin against Potiphar. It was sin against her. It was sin against himself and his family. But ultimately, it was a sin against God. Mm-hmm. And I think sometimes when we allow this particular sin to invade our lives and invade the church, one of the reasons that happens is because we don't understand how serious it really is. And we put it down on a level, well, everybody kind of does it, you know, he's just a playboy or whatever. No, it's a serious thing. God takes note of it.
1: How do we protect ourselves and our families? Because if you listen to commercials at the moment on television, it's like you deserve this, you deserve that. It's all about more, more, more. How do we protect our souls?
0: Well, you're talking about the materialism issues that come. It's interesting to me. I never thought about this until I wrote this book. Did you know that materialism is kind of like the major enemy? Because at the end of the book of Revelation, there's a whole chapter about the end of it, about how the markets are destroyed and how they come to an end. The Bible says this, you can't love God and mammon. And mammon is a synonym for materialism. Materialism is the love of everything you can see, feel, touch, grab, as opposed to God, who no man has ever seen, and the spiritual things that are a part of the soul. And today that's a big, big problem. And it's not just a problem in the world, it's a problem in the church. One of the things that bothers pastors like me is to see God bless people with great resources, and then instead of using the resources for the things God meant them to be used for, see them get gobbled up in lifestyles and all the kinds of things that take them away from God, not close to God. So materialism is always going to be present. It's always going to be, if I can just get a little bit more, or if I can get this by the time I'm this old, and if I can do this and that. But here's the deal. Here's what the Bible says. What will it profit a man if he gains the whole world and loses his own soul? Yeah. I mean, what a statement that is. Mm-hmm. And it's not just about losing your soul like going to hell. It's losing your soul even as a Christian. You know, you can lose your soul as a Christian to materialism. You can get so caught up in the things the world wants you to do that your soul gets put on hold, and all of a sudden you look up and you don't ever know your soul because you've neglected it for so long.
1: When we look at what's on television and movies and all the stuff that's out there that would corrupt us and our families, it seems to me that you, Dr. Jeremiah, that Turning Point, that your phenomenal staff, that the programs you produce, you are shining the light of God into the darkest corners of the world.
0: Well, I think that explains all the stuff that happens to us around here, you know. When you blow a hole in the enemy's darkness, he doesn't like it. And he does everything he can to discourage you and defeat you. And that's a pretty good evidence that you might be on the right track.
1: Yeah. But we're so grateful for what you're doing. I mean, aren't you amazed by everything? Phenomenal. And you do everything on the cutting edge. Everything's the best it could possibly be. Everything brings honor to the name of the Lord. And we are so, so grateful.
0: You know, Sheila, I'm going to say a word about that because I don't think enough emphasis is placed on excellence in the body of Christ. Yeah. We serve the King of Kings, the Lord of Heaven. If we give him, I mean, I grew up in the church. My dad was a pastor, so I know all the church stuff that happens. The point I'm trying to make is we should be honored to offer up to God the very best that we have. It won't always be perfect. God knows that. I mean, I've never preached a perfect sermon. I've never done anything that even approaches that. But it ought to be my goal to give him the best I have in what I do. And my life verse is, whatever you do, do it unto the Lord and not unto men, mm-hmm. for you serve the Lord Christ. Yeah. And do it with all your might. Give him everything you have. And I think that's an important point to make because we still have a lot of people who think that if it's for the church, anything's okay. Hmm. But it's not okay. Now, you may be in a church where you don't have any great vocalist. Give God the best one you have, you know, and do the best you can. That's, I think, what we ought to do as we serve the Lord.
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3: 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That's what we're going to explore today on Focus on the Family with Jim Daly. 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
4: John, I think we all kind of glum onto different lies. There's obvious ones. I was looking at old advertisements not long ago. Doctors or actors playing doctors in white medical gear smoking cigarettes from the 50s saying, smoking is healthy for you. That was kind of an obvious lie. Maybe they didn't have the data at the time, but the data certainly caught up to them that it's not healthy. And there's examples like that just in the natural course of life. But then there's spiritual lies that really can catch us. And man, we have to be in the Word, know the Word, and be attuned to identifying what those lies are that the culture